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2: Don't be selfish. Come on.

0: question. Why did Jesus come down?
1: Abby, that's a great question. And I think we can answer it with a song. Come on, kids, sing along. Jesus

0: to us.
1: Hey guys, I like your singing.
0: Well, hello. Kids, meet Mr. Donut Man.
2: Hey, Mr. Donut Man.
1: Hello.
2: We were just singing about why Jesus came down to earth.
1: Hey, that's wonderful. Mind if I sing along?
2: Sure.

0: great singing, everyone.
1: So does that answer the question?
2: Yeah!
0: And that's why God came down to us.
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0: Andy Kirk here. A teacher took a vase with his hand and he filled it with stones. Then he asked his students if it was full. They all said yes. But the teacher responded, no, it's not, and he put a cup of sand in it. He then asked, is it full now? So the students responded no, because they knew his way of thinking. He said, well, that's true. And he took a cup of water and filled the vase again. Finally, he asked the students, what message do you get from that? A student responded, we can always insert something in what we think is full. And the teacher again said, false. What we get is a message that teaches us that we must put things in order according to priorities in our life. If we put the water in first, we would be unable to put the other things in. So make sure in your life you've got your priorities right, from the big ones down to the small ones. I'm Andy Kirk.
1: Super Kids.
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0: everyone's got a water buffalo and everyone does not have a water buffalo. We're going to get nasty letters saying, where's my water buffalo? Why don't I have a water buffalo? And are you prepared to deal with that? I don't think so. Just stop being so silly.
1: This has been Silly Songs with Laddie. 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

0: Well, hello there. It's good to have you back. You're always welcome here at Lamplighter Theatre. On our last visit...
1: You'll do what I say, Clapham.
2: Pa, I don't feel right taking what's not mine.
1: Stealing's in your blood, boy. Ain't no escaping it. Your grandpa was a thief, too. You'll take them clips, or you feel the whip when we get home, you hear?
2: Someday, I'm gonna stand up to him.
3: You see, Harry, you have good things ahead of you. I'll live as a criminal my whole life.
2: Why do you say that?
3: My pa's taught me all about thieving. It's in my blood, and there ain't no escaping it.
4: The good book says if any man belongs to Christ, his old life just passes away. No one has to be a prisoner of their bloodline.
1: Where's my dinner?
5: I'm cooking it up now, Norman.
3: Oh! Oh! The flames! The curtain's on fire!
5: Oh, my arm!
3: Ma!
1: You burned my dinner, woman!
3: Pa! She's in pain!
1: Oh. Don't you talk back to me!
3: Pa, no! Hello, Mrs. Davis. Do you think it'd be okay if I just stayed here for a spell?
5: That's fine. You're with family.
3: Okay, Clapham. You gotta go in that house sometime. You can't stand out here all night. Ma? Ma, what are you doing?
5: Making him another supper.
3: Where is he?
5: Sleeping off the rum. When he wakes up, food better be on the table.
3: Well, where'd you get the food?
5: I took some vegetables from Hennessy's farm.
3: Ma, you stole them?
5: I would rather take the wrath of old Hennessy than the wrath of your pa any day.
3: I'd rather you not have to do either. How's your arm?
5: Swollen. But better.
3: You think I should stay? I mean, when he gets up, you think he's gonna...
5: Oh, he won't remember nothing about tonight. Except that his rotten wife couldn't make him nothing but vegetables for dinner.
3: Well, let me cook those for you.
5: That'd be nice. Kinda tired.
3: Ma?
5: Hmm?
3: Why do you stay and let Pa treat you like he does?
5: Well, it wasn't like this when we got married. And I guess I keep hoping... Well...
3: You look tired. Why don't you go on to bed? I'll take care of this.
5: I suppose I will. Thank you, son.
3: Good night, Ma. Mr. Smith?
6: Yes, Clapham.
3: I'm done sweeping. Are there any other chores I could do before I go?
6: Yes, actually. I need to head to the stables for a few minutes. You can watch the shop for me, huh?
3: Yes, of course.
6: Good. I shan't be gone long.
3: Mr. Smith?
6: What is it, Clapham?
3: I've done chores all month, and I was just wondering if you could pay my wages? It's going on 2 weeks late.
6: Clapham. You know the shop has been slow for quite a while now. When harvest comes and people begin to have money again, well, they'll come back to the shop. But for now, I need to be mindful of expenses and inventory. I'll have the money to pay your wages next month, and not a moment before.
3: It's just that the menagerie is coming to town, and I just wanted just a little bit of spending money for...
6: Clapham! Surely you have more important things to do with your money than spend it on the frivolity of a menagerie. I shall be back shortly.
3: I'll never get to go.
7: Hello, young man.
3: Hello.
7: Do you work here?
3: I'm just watching the store for a bit.
7: Do you have any umbrellas?
3: Yes, we do. That one there should work just fine.
7: Ah, excellent. Here is your money, kind lad. Thank you.
3: Thank you. Oh, Mr. Smith would never know. No, I won't do it. This is enough for 3 rides at the menagerie. What am I saying? This is not mine. Wait, it is mine. He doesn't have the right to make me work and not pay me. I'm not his slave. And he won't miss it anyways. He won't even miss it at all.

0: Do you have your basket, Lucy?
1: Yes.
0: Annie?
2: I have it.
0: Hello.
1: It's Clapham.
0: Clapham? I didn't know you were coming here. We were on our way to pick berries.
1: Yeah. Do you want to come?
3: I don't know.
0: What's the matter?
3: My stomach's upset.
0: Oh.
1: Berries are wonderful for aching stomachs. They make me feel better.
0: Is that it? Your stomach?
3: Yeah, it's my stomach, that's all.
0: All right, then. Mother, we're going.
4: Oh, wait! Just a moment, children.
5: Now, Lucy, are you certain you'll be all right?
1: Yes, Mother.
5: It is a very long walk.
1: The walk will do me good, Mother. The fresh air will help me feel better.
5: Oh, I don't know if this is a good idea.
3: Where are you going?
1: Oh, the woods around Providence Bend.
3: Well, that's a long ways.
5: I know. And I cannot believe I'm being persuaded by my children to go against my better judgment.
2: She'll be fine, Mother.
3: Yeah, I can carry her all the way on my back.
1: Yay! Clapham can carry me.
5: Go, child. Oh, and take the plaid shawl with you, Annie, to tie round her if it gets cool towards evening.
0: We'll take good care of her, Mother. Clapham, you and I can make a hand chair and carry her. Come on, let's put our hands together.
3: Okay.
0: Your Highness, your hand chair awaits. Okay,
1: oh,
0: off
1: no,
0: we go. Love berries.
3: Yeah, they're really good.
1: My fingers hurt.
6: Lucy, you've only picked a few berries.
1: But look, I have more in my basket than you.
6: Uh-huh, that's because Clapham put them in there when you weren't looking.
1: My legs hurt.
0: Maybe Mother was right. Maybe this was too long of a journey for you.
1: It wasn't. I just don't feel well, that's all.
0: Did you eat too many berries?
1: I haven't eaten any. I just want to rest.
6: All right, you two go on ahead of us. I'll sit with Lucy.
0: All right, come on, Clapham.
3: Let's try up the hill.
0: All right, race you there.
3: Last one there is a rotten blueberry.
1: Clapham is a very nice boy, do you think?
6: Yes.
1: I mean, he's generous and caring.
6: Yes.
1: And you know, Father was only a few years older than Clapham when he asked Mother to marry.
6: Oh, Lucy, you are a silly girl.
1: Well, wouldn't he be a nice addition to our family?
6: If you're so taken with him, why don't you marry him?
1: I'm just a little girl to him.
6: Oh, you're a little girl to everyone.
1: I feel faint.
6: That's what happens when little girls get foolish thoughts.
1: I'm not joking, Annie.
5: Well, just close your eyes and lie down.
0: Take a look at this one. These are so good. Really glad to be out here today, huh?
3: Yeah.
0: You aren't yourself today, Clapham.
3: I'm not.
0: It's such a carefree day. But you seem troubled.
3: There ain't no carefree days.
0: Something's eating away at you. Well, are you going to share it with your friend, or are you just going to let it eat you up?
3: I did something.
0: What?
3: I can't say.
0: Oh, I'm your friend. You can tell me whatever you want to.
3: Then I guess I don't want to.
0: Well, if it'll put that Clapham smile back on your face, then you ought to go ahead and tell me. Just get it off your chest.
3: I did something bad.
0: So, would you like for me to guess? Or?
3: No, look, just leave me alone. If I tell you, you won't want to be my friend no more.
0: Well, I don't believe that.
3: Let's just go back to where the girls are.
0: Did you do something to me or my family?
3: No.
0: Well, then why can't you tell me?
3: Please, stop talking about it.
0: Okay. But whatever it is, my mother always tells me, it's the truth that sets a man free.
7: Harry!
0: What?
7: We need to get home. Lucy's really sick.
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3: Mr. Smith?
13: Yes, Clapham.
3: I need to tell you something.
13: Are you going to tell me that you're finished cleaning the counter?
3: No, sir.
13: Then I'm not interested. Finish the counter, then you may have your say. I'm busy.
3: Yes, sir.
14: Hello.
13: Hello, sir.
14: Yes, I've come to return this umbrella.
13: Oh.
14: Yes, I purchased it yesterday, and I'm afraid the handle is broken. You see? I was wondering if you have anything similar.
13: Well, yes, we do, but I'm sorry. I don't remember you buying an umbrella.
14: Ah, yes, you weren't here. I gave the money to this young man here.
13: You did?
14: Yes.
13: Clapham, did you take this man's money?
3: Yes.
13: I see. Well, sir, how about this umbrella in exchange for the one you have?
14: Ah, that looks fine to me. Thank you, sir.
13: Thank you.
14: Good day.
13: Good day. You didn't tell me you sold an umbrella.
3: No, sir. I didn't.
13: And I didn't notice the money in the register at the end of the day.
3: Sir!
13: You stole it!
3: This is what I was gonna tell you, Mr. Smith.
13: Where is the money?
3: Look, I have it right here.
13: Get out of my shop!
3: Mr. Smith, I'm sorry, but...
13: Get out!
3: Yes, sir.

0: Clapham.
1: Yes, Ma?
0: I want you to go into town and get me something.
1: Okay, what do you want?
0: Here's my mixture bottle. Don't hold nothing, hardly. Just get it filled up with rum. My stomach's so cold today. Here's a 9p.
1: You told me you didn't have a cent in the world.
0: Well, I'd never lie to you, Clapham. You know that.
1: Yes, ma'am.
0: I found this last night in Paul's corduroys.
1: Well, put it back, then. We're bad enough without stealing from each other.
0: He ain't gonna miss it. Besides, I deserve it after the way he treated me.
1: Well, the stealing has got to stop somewhere. I ain't gonna do this no more.
0: Clapham! Clapham, come back to your ma.
1: I ain't stealing never again. Never.
2: Hey, boy.
1: What?
2: Come here.
1: Yes, Pa.
2: You're coming to town with me.
1: Why?
2: Just walk with me, boy.
1: What are we gonna do?
2: I'll tell you when I think it's your business. Now, come on.
1: You're gonna make me steal for you, ain't you?
2: Am I gonna have to drag you to town?
1: No. No, Pa, I won't do it. I ain't gonna steal for you again. I don't want to be a thief no more.
2: Boy, you may as well let that go. You were born a thief, and you always will be one.
1: No, I won't.
2: Don't you even think about running. Looks like I'm needing a whip to keep you in line.
1: Oh, no!
2: Come back here, now! You gotta come home sometime.

0: Look at that. I finally caught as much as you. Clapham?
1: What?
0: Aren't you ever going to tell me what happened to you? Or what you did that was so wrong?
1: I told you I didn't want to talk.
0: You know, you can tell me anything. I'll stick by a friend through thick and thin.
1: Oh, it's too much thick.
0: Well, I'm listening.
1: I'll tell you some other time. Maybe. I'm going to cast out a bit further.
0: Ah! What's wrong with your arm?
1: I hurt it.
0: How?
1: Cutting wood.
0: Yeah, that's a pretty good-sized bruise for cutting wood.
1: I just wasn't watching what I was doing. Don't worry about it, please.
0: I will worry about it. And tell you what, I'm not fishing with you anymore until you do what a friend should do and tell me everything you need to tell me.
2: Clapham? Clapham!
1: Yes?
2: Come here, boy. Don't you never run from me again. Never!
3: Clapham!
1: Help!
3: Clapham! He could drown. Aren't you going to help him?
2: Let him help himself.
3: Wait, he's come back. I don't swim well.
1: Help!
3: Hang on, Clapham. I'm coming! Oh, God, help us. Wait. Clapham, there's a branch ahead of you. Grab it!
1: Where?
3: It's to your right, sticking out.
1: I got it.
3: Okay, hold on, I'm coming. I'm right here. Reach out for my hand. Come on. I can't lean any further. Come on, stretch as far as you can. I got you. Are you okay?
1: Yeah. Oh, thank you. Is my pa still here?
3: No. No, he left.
1: Good.
3: Okay. Clapham, enough is enough. You have to shoot straight with me, all right? Tell me what's happening with you.
1: Okay. I'll tell you everything.
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0: So you stole it from Mr. Smith?
1: Yes, Harry, I stole it from Mr. Smith. Pa didn't tell me to do it. I did it on my own. But this time I really was a thief. It just proves everything I said to you.
0: It proves what?
1: That I've got a black heart. That I'll always have a black heart. that I'm destined to be just like my pa and his pa before him. A thief and a liar. It would have been better if you just let me drown.
9: Oh, come on.
1: You would have saved a lot of trouble for those people that I'm probably going to hurt in the years to come.
9: I would never leave you to harm. You're my friend.
1: You can't be my friend anymore.
9: Well, sorry. You can't get rid of me that easy. My mother always tells us, God forgives us. How dare we not forgive others? I'm going to stand by you, Clapham, no matter what.
1: Your mother wouldn't want you to be friends with such a black heart.
9: We're all born with a black heart, but it doesn't need to stay that way.
1: What do you mean?
9: My heart used to be no different than yours.
1: What? You were a thief?
9: Well, no, but I was born with an evil heart. You know, you don't have to teach a newborn baby to be selfish. They're naturally that way.
1: So, you're different now?
9: Yes, and you can be too. All you gotta do is shoot straight with God, just like you've done with me. If you're true-hearted with God, and if you ask Him to, He'll forgive you. And He'll give you a clean heart. Not only that, He'll make you His son. Then you're part of the best family in the whole world.
1: I'm forgiven? Just like that?
9: Yeah, just like that.
1: I don't know, that doesn't make sense to me. That ain't never the way it works in my world. You wrong somebody, you pay the price.
9: The price was already paid for you.
1: How?
9: Come on, we have a lot to talk about.
1: I don't understand. A new creature?
9: Well, the good book says if anyone belongs to Christ, he's a new creature. Come on inside. My parents can explain it a lot better than I can.
10: Oh, Harry.
9: Father? What's the matter?
10: It's Lucy. She's very sick.
9: What?
1: Lucy?
10: I need you to go to Mr. Johnson's store for castor oil.
9: I will. Can I see her first?
10: Yes. She's resting in her room.
9: Lucy?
11: Oh, hello, Harry. Clapham! What brings you here?
1: I heard you was feeling worse than a warthog with indigestion.
11: Yeah, but I feel better now.
10: Harry, you need to go get that medicine.
9: Yes, sir. We'll be back soon. You want to come with me, Clapham?
1: Sure. Oh. While we're at the store, I have to get Pa some rum.
9: Does he always make you buy his liquor for him?
1: Yeah. If I dare to walk in that house empty-handed, it'll jump down my throat. If there's rum in my hand, he'll leave me alone. Well, until he wants me to steal again. But that ain't gonna happen no more.
9: Okay. Well, do you have the money?
1: He gave me some last night.
9: Uh-oh.
1: What?
9: Mr. Johnson's store. It's closed. I have to buy the medicine at Smith's.
1: I ain't going to Smith's. He kicked me out of his store the last time I was there.
9: You can stay out here if you like.
1: So, you'll buy the rum for me?
9: No.
1: Why not?
9: I won't buy liquor for anyone.
1: You expect me to show my face to Mr. Smith after what I did?
9: If you run now, you'll only prove you're the kind of person he thinks you are. Prove him wrong.
1: Okay. I'll go in. But you first.
12: You! What are you doing here?
1: My pa needs rum.
9: And my sister needs castor oil.
12: Do you really expect me to serve you after what you did?
1: I have the money.
12: You do, huh? Well, let me see it. Well, I'm only trusting you because of your friend here. I know his parents. They would never cheat anyone.
9: Well, neither would Clapham, Mr. Smith. Not anymore.
12: I find that very hard to believe indeed. Here's your castor oil. And I'll retrieve your rum.
1: Thank you. That's one thing that you have that I never will.
9: What?
1: People's trust.
9: That comes with time, Clapham. Give it time. And give them proof.

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0: Hi, my name's Saxon, and my favourite Bible verse is Luke chapter 15, verse 20, which says, "So he returned home to his father, and while he was still a long way off, his father saw him coming. Filled with love and compassion, he ran to his son, embraced him and kissed him." That's Luke 15, verse 20, and this is Vision Kids.
1: Vision Kids!

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Well, here we are at the Jam Zoo. As you can hear, there's lots of animals. 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And then we have the neigh of a horse. Well, I've been studying the native

0: to your mom.
1: G'day, it's Andy Kirk here. Being first doesn't always mean being successful. Alexander Graham Bell invented the telephone in 1876, right? Well, actually, a German school teacher managed to do it 15 years before Bell, but he didn't have very good PR. In 1860, Philip Reese rigged up what is described as an artificial ear, but it worked poorly. So Reese kept tinkering with it, and finally he got something to work, but not as good as the well-known telephone that Alexander Bell was able to do years later. You see, Philip Reese may have been first, but Alexander Graham Bell became successful. Don't rush things. Take your time to perfect it properly. So often today, we want to be the first, but instead, let's look to being successful. I'm Andy Kirk. Super.

0: 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How about a ball?
1: Thank you, Dad, for our day, for our trip to the mall, for the time.

0: Ollie.
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0: 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You got to practice.
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3: Behind the ivy, there's a doorway. It's my secret garden.
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5: Play out of doors as much as you like and get stronger.
3: Might I have a bit of earth to plant things in, to see them come alive?
5: A garden. When you find a bit of earth you want, then take it, child. And make it come alive.
6: I'm Colin. Mr. Crane is my father.
3: I didn't know he had a boy.
6: He doesn't like to see me because my mother died after I was born. And when he looks at me, it reminds him. I don't like people to see me because I'm always like this, ill and having to stay in bed.
7: Good heavens, Miss Mary, what are you doing here? You must come away at once. At once, do you hear?
6: I don't want her to leave.
7: But Master Colin...
6: So of course she must stay. Thank you, Medlock. You may go.

0: For the next few days, it rained continuously, and I spent more and more time visiting Colin and talking to him. We were becoming very good friends, and he didn't seem to mind answering whatever I asked him.
1: Colin, why don't you...

0: looked at?
1: I always hated it. Even when I was little, they used to take me to the seaside and I had to lie in my carriage. Everyone would stare at me. Once an old lady started to pat my cheeks and say, "You poor little thing." And so I screamed out loud and bit her finger. She was so frightened that she ran away.
0: She must have thought you'd gone mad like a dog.
1: Well, they shouldn't have stared at me all the time.
0: But you don't mind me looking at you?
1: Of course not.
0: Would you mind if... well, if someone else saw you?
1: I wouldn't mind meeting that boy you've been telling me about. Dickon, who knows where the animals live in their secret places.
0: I'm sure you wouldn't mind him.
1: The birds and the animals like him. And I suppose I'm a sort of boy animal.
0: Yes, a wild boy animal who bites people. Living in a secret hidey hole.
2: After a whole week of rain, there finally came a morning when the sky was blue again. The warmth and the light of the sunshine seemed to have made the whole world different. And after a week of rain, the grass was suddenly so green. New things were growing in the flower beds, and the birds were singing everywhere.
0: Oh, Dickon, you're here already. How could you get here so early? The sun has only just got up.
3: I was up before the sun today. How could I have stayed in bed? It's like the world's begun all over again this morning. Look, Miss Mary, how the crocuses have come out.
0: They're all purple and orange and gold.
3: Shh. Keep as still as a stone. Over there, it's Ben Weatherstaff's robin.
0: Oh.
3: See in his beak? He's got a bit of twig. That means he's building his nest. So we mustn't notice him or call to him. He's too busy. Fly away somewhere else if we bother him now.
0: But I can't help looking at him.
3: Let's talk about something else then.
0: Yes. Do you know about Colin?
3: Colin?
0: It's all right, I've met him. I've been to talk to him every day this week. He says I'm making him forget about being ill and dying.
3: I'm glad, you know.
0: Dickon, I can't work it out. Do you think he wants to die?
3: No. But perhaps he wishes he'd never been born. Mother says that's the worst thing on earth for any child. Not to feel wanted.
0: Colin just sits in bed all day, worrying he might get a hump on his back.
3: Hey, why couldn't he come in here sometime?
0: That's just what I was thinking.
3: Then he wouldn't be fretting about his back. He'd be watching the buds grow on the rose bushes. I could push him in his wheelchair.
0: Yes, and the doctor did say he should have some fresh air.
3: It'd be good for him, I reckon. Miss Mary, look. Have you seen how the robin and his mate have been working while we've been sitting here? Look at him, perched on that branch, wondering where to put that bit of twig.
2: There was such a lot to see and to do that morning in the secret garden that I was very late getting back to my room.
4: Oh, where on earth have you been, Miss Mary? Master Colin has been asking for you and asking for
0: well,
4: you.
0: Well, tell him I can't go and see him just yet. I want to have my bath first.
4: Oh, I wish you'd come now, Miss Mary. He's getting into one of his moods again, and it might calm him down if you came to see him.
0: It'll do him good to wait for once. I'll go and see him when I've had my bath.
4: Oh,

0: Oh, my head. Oh.
1: Why are you in bed?
0: I got up this morning and waited for you for ages, but you didn't come. So I had them put me in bed again. My back was aching and my head was aching and I was tired. Why didn't you come?
1: I was working in the garden with Dickon.
0: Dickon? I won't let him keep coming in here if you stay out with him all the time instead of coming to see me.
1: Is that so? Well, if you won't let Dickon come, then I'll never visit you again.
0: You'll have to if I want you to.
1: I jolly well won't.
0: They'd make you. If you wouldn't come, then they'd drag you in.
1: Oh, well, would they, Mr. Raja? They might be able to drag me in, but they wouldn't be able to make me talk to you. I'd just sit there.
0: Oh, how selfish!
1: Selfish? What about you? You're more selfish than I am. You're the most selfish boy I ever saw.
0: Not as selfish as Dickon. He keeps you playing outside when I'm all by myself in here.
1: He's not selfish. He's nicer than any boy who ever lived. He's like an angel, is Dickon?
0: Fine angel. A common cottage boy off the moor.
1: Well, he's nicer than a selfish little Raja.
0: I'm not selfish. I'm ill and there's a lump coming on my back and anyway, I'm going to die.
1: What nonsense. Of course you're not going to die. You just say that to make people feel sorry for you. I believe you're proud of it.
0: What? You! Get out of my room!
1: All right then. I'm going if you're going to throw things at me. And I won't come back. And I was planning such a nice surprise for you too. But now I won't tell you about it. Ever!
2: Ah, there you are, Miss Mary. A parcel has come for you. I've had Martha take it up to your room. It's from Mr. Craven.
1: From my uncle? Goodness me. I wonder what it is.
3: It was a big wooden box, full of neat packages tied up in string. There were beautiful books. Two of them were all about gardens and were full of coloured pictures. There were some board games too. And best of all, a lovely little writing case with my name printed on it in gold.
4: Oh, aren't they lovely, Miss Mary?
1: Yes, and it's such a surprise. I never expected Mr. Craven to think of me. If Colin wasn't in such a bad mood, I'd go and show him. He'd like playing the games and looking at the gardening books. Mm. They might stop him fretting about his back. He always seems to worry about it most when he's tired and cross.
5: Well, he's certainly tired and cross now.
1: Perhaps I should go and see him. But I said I'd never go back again. I know. I'll go and see him. If he wants me, in the morning. He might throw his book at me again. But I'll go in the morning.
3: However, it was in the middle of the night when I was wakened by such dreadful sounds that I jumped out of bed in an instant. Doors were being opened and shut, and there were hurrying feet in the corridors, and someone was crying and screaming at the same time. Screaming and crying in a horrible way.
1: Oh, I can't bear it. Must be Colin having one of those tantrums. Oh, this is terrible. Someone ought to make him stop. Why should everyone in the house be afraid of a little boy?
6: Oh, you're awake, Miss Mary. Nurse Jenny is at her wit's end. She wondered if you might come and see Master Colin.
7: He's worked himself up into hysterics. He might do himself an injury. No one can do anything with him. But he might listen to you.
6: Yes.
7: He likes you.
1: Oh, does he? He threw me out of his room before. He's just a spoiled little boy.
7: Oh, that's it, Miss Mary. You're in just the right mood to deal with him. You go and tell him off.
6: Go on, child, as quick as ever you can.
3: I flew along the corridor, and the nearer I got to the screams, the crosser I became. By the time I reached Colin's door, I was furious.
1: Stop that noise! Oh, why doesn't everyone just run out of this house? Colin! Stop it at once or you'll scream yourself to death, and I wish you would.
0: I felt it! The lump on my back! I knew I would! I'll get a hunch on my back! And then I'll die!
1: Of course you didn't feel a lump! There's nothing the matter with your stupid back! All you've got is hysterics. Turn over at once. Let me have a look at this lump.
0: I can't move.
1: Nurse, come in here, please, and show me his back this minute.
7: Perhaps he won't let me.
0: It's all right. Show her. She'll see then.
7: Well, if you say so.
0: Oh! Oh, your hands are cold.
1: Oh, stop moaning. You're very thin. I can feel every single rib on your back. But there's no lump here. Nothing at all, except backbone lumps like everyone's got. And you can only feel them because you're so thin. I've got them too, and they used to stick out almost as much as yours do, till I got a little bit less scrawny. Do you hear me, Colin? There is no lump on your back, and if you ever say there is again, I'll laugh at you.
7: I didn't know he was worried about a lump on his spine. Well, his back is weak, of course, because he doesn't get any exercise, but I could have told him there was no lump there if I'd have known he was worried about it.
0: Could you really?
7: Yes, sir. Your back is perfectly normal.
1: You see?
0: Normal? So, do you think I might live to grow up then?
7: I can't see any reason why not. If you'd only control your temper and start getting some exercise and fresh air.
0: Oh, Mary, would you help me? Would you take me out to look for the... I mean, to get some fresh air sometime? I'd like some fresh air if I could go out with you. And with Dickon, perhaps.
1: Of course we'll take you. That's what I was coming to tell you before. We've been planning it. To take you out into the garden in your chair.
7: Oh. Well, now, Miss Mary, you'd better try and get back to sleep. I'll wait with him. He'll drop off after a while. He's much calmer now. Then I'll lie down myself in the next room.
1: Colin, before I go, would you like me to pat your hand again and sing to you? Perhaps it would help you go to sleep.
0: Oh, yes, please. Thank you, Mary.
1: Thank you, Nurse. I'll stay with my cousin till he goes to sleep.
7: Well, if you're sure, you must call me if you want me.
1: All right, then.
0: Oh, Mary, I almost said it by accident. About the garden. But I stopped myself in time.
1: Yes, well done.
0: You said before something about a surprise.
1: Can I trust you with a secret? For sure?
0: Yes, for sure!
1: Well, Dickon is going to come and see you if you like him to.
0: I would! I'd love him to!
1: And he'll bring some of his creatures with him.
0: What? Here into my room? Oh!
1: But that's not all. The rest is better. There is a door into the garden, Colin. I found it.
0: Oh.
1: It was hidden under the ivy on the wall.
0: Oh, Mary! Shall I see it? Do you think I'll live to see it?
1: Of course you'll live to see it. Don't be so silly.
8: 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Focus on the family radio theatre on Vision Kids.
9: Vision Kids.

0: you please, sir. Hmm? Here's Dickon and his... his companion, sir. Dickon, take your cap off.
1: All right. Hello, Master Cullen. Here's a newborn lamb. His name's Bleat. Can I put him in your lap for a moment?
2: Oh, yes. All right.
1: Here you go.
2: What's he doing nuzzling around like that?
1: He's looking for something to eat. I brought him in a bit hungry, because I thought you'd like to see him feed. See? Here's his milk in a baby's bottle. Would you like to try feeding him?
2: Oh, yes. Like this. Oh, look at him. He's drinking it. He's drinking it.
3: Dickon told Colin about how he had found the lamb just as the sun was rising 3 mornings ago, and about the moor, and about his fox cub, and about a million other things. Dickon told us the country names for all the flowers, and he showed Colin which ones were already growing in the secret garden. Colin got very excited indeed about going to see them. Finally, the great day came. Dickon began to push the wheelchair slowly and steadily. I walked along beside it, and Colin leaned back in his chair and lifted up his face to the sky, breathing in the fresh spring air. The orders had been obeyed, and there was not a soul to be seen as we trundled along, admiring the flower beds. Then, at last, we turned into the long walk by the ivied walls.
4: This is it.
2: Here? But I can't see anything. It's just a wall. There's no door.
4: Yes, that's just what I thought. Look, over there, that's the garden where Ben Weatherstaff works.
2: Is it?
1: And that's where the robin blew over the wall, isn't it, Miss Mary?
4: Yes.
2: Oh, I wish he'd come again.
1: I reckon he will.
4: And there, where the lilac bush is, that's where he perched on the little heap of earth and showed me the key.
2: What? There?
4: Yes. And this... this is the ivy that the wind blew back.
2: Oh!
4: And see, here's the handle. And here is the door. Dickon, push him in. Push him in quickly.
1: Ready?
2: I'm closing my eyes till we get inside.
1: Right, Master Colin. You can open them now.
3: That afternoon, the whole world seemed to devote itself to being perfect and radiantly beautiful for one very special boy. Dickon pushed the chair slowly round and round the garden, stopping every other moment to let Colin see the wonders springing out of the earth or trailing down from trees. Then Dickon lifted Colin out of his chair and sat him down under a tree, and we all ate some biscuits which Dickon had brought.
2: I never want this afternoon to end. I'm feeling ever so much better.
4: It must be the fresh air.
1: I wouldn't be surprised to see you walking soon.
2: Walking? Me?
1: Why shouldn't you?
2: But I've never walked.
1: You've got 2 legs. Same as other folk. There's nothing wrong with them, is there?
2: I don't think so. But they're so thin and weak, they shake so much, that I'm afraid to try to stand on them.
1: Well, when you stop being afraid, then you can try standing up. And you'll stop being afraid by and by.
2: Dickon, who is that man?
1: Man?
4: Where?
2: Over there. His head just popped over the wall. But he's gone now.
1: Must have been someone up a ladder. Who could it be?
2: I don't think he saw me because I'm under all these branches and he was looking the other way. There he is again!
4: Oh, stay under the tree, Colin. You too, Dickon. It's Ben Weatherstaff.
5: What's going... The naughty lass! How'd that get in there? Oh, always asking questions. You were just nosing about trying to find your way in there, weren't you? Oh, I don't know why I ever wasted my time talking to thee. It was all because of that robin.
4: It was your robin who showed me the way in. He didn't know he was doing it, but he did.
5: The robin indeed. Hey, who's down there with thee? Oh, Dickon. I'm surprised at thee, lad, getting mixed up in a scrape like this.
2: Dickon is here because I asked him.
5: Who's that? Another boy? What? Who? thee. But...
2: Do you know who I am? Answer me.
5: Do I know who you are? Oh, with thy mother's eyes staring at me. My word, I don't know who else that could be. That must be the poor cripple boy.
2: Cripple? Cripple? I'm not a cripple. I'm not.
4: No, he isn't. He hasn't got a lump on his back at all. I looked and there was nothing there. Nothing at all.
5: I'm sorry. I was only saying what I've been told, and folks often talk nonsense, I know. I'd always heard tell that the young master was, I had a crooked back. Has there not?
2: No.
4: It's perfectly normal. The nurse told us.
5: Well, then what ails thee, lad? Why can't thou walk? Are thy legs crooked?
2: No, there's nothing wrong with my legs. It's just that... Look, Dickon, come here and help me up, will you?
1: Come on. There we go. Easy does it. And up. There.
2: You see? Look at me. You see?
4: You're standing up.
2: Yes, I am. Look, I can stand.
4: Colin, you're tall. Look how tall you are when you stand up straight.
1: You're as straight as I am, Master Colin. As straight as any lad in Yorkshire.
5: Hey, lad. Well, God bless thee, you're as thin as a rake and pale as a ghost, but there's nought wrong with thee that a bit of sunshine won't mend. I'm right sorry about what I said. The lies folk tell when they don't know the truth.
4: You can't keep standing on top of a ladder. Come round to the door, Ben.
5: You found the door?
4: Yes. Look, it's over here. Can you see? I'll let you in.
2: Dickon.
1: Yeah?
2: I want to walk over to that tree. Will you help me?
1: Sure.
2: Thanks.
1: Come on. You're doing fine, Master Colin. Come on, nice and steady now. Just a few more steps. There.
4: This way. We're over here.
2: Ah, Weatherstaff. Now you can see me properly. Do you think I'm a cripple now? Do my legs seem crooked?
5: No, sir, not a bit of it. But why's thou been hiding thyself away?
2: Because until my cousin Mary came to stay, everyone thought I was going to die. But I'm not going to.
5: Die? That's not going to die, I can see that. That's got too much pluck in thee. Now, look, sir, why don't thou sit down a moment, if thou care to, and tell me what's to do?
1: Down we go.
2: Very well, then, Weatherstaff. You need to know that this is a secret garden. You mustn't say a word about it to anyone else.
5: Oh, I can keep a secret, don't thou worry.
2: What work do you do in the gardens here?
5: Whatever I please. I'm sort of retired now, but they keep me on special, like, because she liked me.
2: She?
5: Our dear mother, God rest her.
2: This was her garden, wasn't it?
5: Aye, it was. How she loved it. I'm sure she'd be very glad that you're in it now.
2: Dickon and Mary have worked hard to make it come alive again, but it must be kept a secret. We might ask you to help us sometimes, but you must only come when no one can see you.
5: Ah, well, now I'll tell you a secret. I've come in here before, and no one saw me then.
2: What? When?
5: Last time I was here was about 2 years ago.
2: But the door was locked.
5: I got in the same way the robin does, over the wall, except I climbed over. Only I couldn't do it this year because of my rheumatics. Oh, Master Colin, she was so fond of her roses, the mother was. And she was such a pretty young thing. She said to me once, Ben, she said, and I can see those laughing eyes now. If ever I'm ill, she said, or I go away, please take care of my roses. Well, she did go away, as you know. And then we had orders that no one was ever to come near this place. But as for me, well, I'd already had my orders from her. And so over the wall I popped once a year for her sake to do a bit of pruning. till the rheumatics stop me.
2: I'm glad you did wear the staff. You'll know how to keep the secret.
5: Oh, yes, sir, I will. And it'll be nicer for me to come in through the door in future. Much easier than clambering over that wall. And look who's come to see what all the fuss is about.
4: Who? Oh, it's your Robin, Ben.
2: Oh, look at him.
5: So, Mr. Curious, that didn't want to miss out on the fun, did that? Well, do you approve?
1: I reckon he does.
6: And just for us.
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2: I don't want to be strange. 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
2: No! He mustn't be told.
1: If he keeps asking for more food, they won't believe he's an invalid. 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
1: Grandpa Grape, you're the perfect shape. It will be just great if you could demonstrate.
2: I'm not going anywhere.
1: Then you die.
2: I fell on a stick, I think.
1: And then roll.

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2: Hi, I'm Cooper, and my favourite Bible verse is Isaiah 41 verse 10, which says, "So do not fear, for I am with you. Do not be dismayed, for I am your God. I will strengthen you and help you. I will uphold you with my righteous right hand." That's Isaiah 41 verse 10, and this is Vision Kids.

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1: This is Vision Kids.
2: Vision Kids.
3: You were lying in your bed. You were feeling kind of sleepy. But you couldn't close your eyes because the room was getting creepy.
4: Were those eyeballs in the closet?

0: What are you gonna do?
1: I'm going to call the police.
0: No, you don't need to do anything.
1: What? Why?
0: Because...

0: 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I know whatever's gonna happen. The God can handle it.
1: I'm sorry that I scared you when you

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1: And just for us.
2: Vision Kids!
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0: about the mum and dad verse, because there's lots of mums and dads here, children. 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
1: Go and stop it, kids. 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
0: Children, put your hands up if your mum is sometimes gets in a flap. Oh, no. Hands down. 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Hands down. 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
1: If your dad is crusty...

0: guys, it's Andy Kirk. In the days when an ice cream sundae cost much less, a 10-year-old boy entered a hotel coffee shop and sat at a table. A waitress put a glass of water in front of him, and the little boy asked how much an ice cream sundae would cost. 50 cents, replied the waitress. The little boy pulled his hand out of his pocket and studied the coins in it. Well, how much is just a plain dish of ice cream, he inquired. By now, more people were waiting for a table and the waitress was growing impatient. 35 cents, she replied. The little boy again counted his coins. I'll have the plain ice cream, he said. The waitress brought over the ice cream, put the bill on the table and walked away. The boy finished the ice cream, paid the cashier and left. When the waitress came back, she began to cry as she wiped down the table. There, placed neatly beside the empty dish, was 15 cents. You see, he couldn't have the sundae because he wanted to leave her a tip. You know, guys, we need to actually sacrifice some things in order to be a blessing to others. Why don't you have a think what you can do in your world to sacrifice in order to bless others? I'm Andy Kirk.
1: Super Kids.
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0: 6.
1: Wow. 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Some people can't do it without the bar bars. And the bar bars aren't in the Bible. I put the bar bars in later. Can you do it without the bar bar do bar bar? It's very hard, so let's try it.
0: Ready, set, go!
1: We all like sheep have gone astray. Each of us has turned to his own way. But the Lord has laid on him the iniquity of us all. Sing, oh, da, da, da, da. By Isaiah 53, 6. That's it. Everyone together. 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

0: 36. 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Would you like another one? 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Now I'm going to give you lots of claps now. 150. Well done. You did well.
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2: 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That's Genesis 1 verse 1, and this is Vision Kids.
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0: G'day, it's Andy Kirk here. For hundreds of years before Christopher Columbus was born, the motto of Spain was Ni Plus Ultra. This is Latin for no more beyond. You see, the Spaniards believed they'd already discovered everything worth discovering. One of the best monuments to Christopher Columbus today is a statue in Spain with a huge lion with the world's Ni Plus Ultra underneath. However, the lion is eating the first word, Ni, so that all that can be read is more beyond. This was Columbus's greatest legacy. He proved there was more beyond. And we need to have the attitude, which is there is more beyond. I believe there's more inventions, there's more breakthroughs in medical science, more sporting records to break, and you're the people who can do this. So let's have that attitude. There's more beyond. I'm Andy Kirk. Super
1: Kids. This is Vision Kids.
2: Have you ever seen a boy with funny clothes? A girl with braces on her teeth or freckles on her nose? Some kids call them oddballs. Some kids call them weird.
3: Is it my imagination, or does Aunt Ruth have a beard?
2: God makes lots of people in all colors, shapes, and sizes. He loves them very much, and what we need to realize is that calling people names because they're different

0: 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Some are skinny, some are stout.
1: But the inside is the part that we're supposed to care about.
2: Aye, that's where we got feelings that are very much the same.
3: And so instead of weirdo

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0: Someone has to be a prisoner of their bloodline.
1: Where's my dinner?
2: I'm cooking it up now, Norman.
3: Oh! Oh! The flames! The curtain's on fire!
2: Oh, my arm!
3: Ma!
1: You burned my dinner, woman!
3: Pa! She's in pain!
1: Oh. Don't you talk back to me!
3: Pa, no!
2: Clapham?
4: Hello, Mrs. Davis. Do you think it'd be okay if I just stayed here for a spell?
2: That's fine. You're with family.
4: Okay, Clapham. You gotta go in that house sometime. You can't stand out here all night. Ma? Ma, what are you doing?
2: Making him another supper.
4: Where is he?
2: Sleeping off the rum. When he wakes up, food better be on the table.
4: Well, where'd you get the food?
2: I took some vegetables from Hennessy's farm.
4: Ma, you stole them?
2: I would rather take the wrath of old Hennessy than the wrath of your pa any day.
4: I'd rather you not have to do either. How's your arm?
2: Swollen, but better.
4: You think I should stay? I mean, when he gets up, you think he's gonna...
2: Oh, he won't remember nothing about tonight. Except that his rotten wife couldn't make him nothing but vegetables for dinner.
4: Well, let me cook those for you.
2: That'd be nice. Kind of tired.
4: Ma? Why do you stay and let Pa treat you like he does?
2: Well, it wasn't like this when we got married. I guess I keep hoping... Well...
4: You look tired. Why don't you go on to bed? I'll take care of this.
2: I suppose I will. Thank you, son.
4: Good night, Ma. Mr. Smith?
5: Yes, Clapham?
4: I'm done sweeping. Are there any other chores I could do before I go?
5: Yes, actually. I need to head to the stables for a few minutes. You can watch the shop for me, huh?
4: Yes, of course.
5: Good. I shan't be gone long.
4: Mr. Smith?
5: What is it, Clapham?
4: I've done chores all month, and I was just wondering if you could pay my wages? It's going on 2 weeks late.
5: Clapham, you know the shop has been slow for quite a while now. When harvest comes and people begin to have money again, well, they'll come back to the shop. But for now, I need to be mindful of expenses and inventory. I'll have the money to pay your wages next month, and not a moment before.
4: It's just that the menagerie is coming to town, and I just wanted just a little bit of spending money for...
5: Clapham, surely you have more important things to do with your money than spend it on the frivolity of a menagerie. I shall be back shortly.
4: I'll never get to go.
6: Hello, young man.
4: Hello.
6: Do you work here?
4: I'm just watching the store for a bit.
6: Do you have any umbrellas?
4: Yes, we do. That one there should work just fine.
6: Excellent. Here is your money, kind lad. Thank you.
4: Thank you. Mr. Smith would never know. No, I won't do it. This is enough for 3 rides at the menagerie. What am I saying? This is not mine. Wait, it is mine. He doesn't have the right to make me work and not pay me. I'm not his slave. And he won't miss it anyways. He won't even miss it at all.

0: Do you have your basket, Lucy?
1: Yes.
0: Annie?
2: I have it.
0: Hello.
1: It's Clap'em!
0: Clap'em? I didn't know you were coming here. We were on our way to pick berries.
1: Yeah. Do you want to come?
3: I don't know.
0: What's the matter?

0: My stomach's upset.
1: Oh.
2: Berries are wonderful for aching stomachs. They make me feel better.
1: Is that it? Your stomach?
0: Yeah, it's my stomach, that's all.
1: All right, then. Mother, we're going.
3: Oh, wait! Just a moment, children. Now, Lucy, are you certain you'll be all right?
2: Yes, Mother.
3: It is a very long walk.
2: The walk will do me good, Mother. The fresh air will help me feel better.
3: Oh, I don't know if this is a good idea.
0: Where are you going?
2: Oh, the woods around Providence Bend.
0: Well, that's a long ways.
3: I know. And I cannot believe I'm being persuaded by my children to go against my better judgment.
4: She'll be fine, Mother.
0: Yeah, I can carry her all the way on my back.
2: Yay! Clapham can carry me.
3: Go, child. Oh, and take the plaid shawl with you, Annie, to tie round her if it gets cool towards evening.
1: We'll take good care of her, Mother. Clapham, you and I can make a hand chair and carry her. Come on, let's put our hands together.
0: Okay.
1: Your Highness, your hand chair awaits. Okay,
2: oh, no,
1: off we go. Love berries.
0: Yeah, they're really good.
2: My fingers hurt.
5: Lucy, you've only picked a few berries.
2: But look, I have more in my basket than you.
5: Uh-huh, that's because Clapham put them in there when you weren't looking.
2: My legs hurt.
1: Maybe Mother was right. Maybe this was too long of a journey for you.
2: It wasn't. I just don't feel well, that's all.
1: Did you eat too many berries?
2: I haven't eaten any. I just want to rest.
5: All right, you two go on ahead of us. I'll sit with Lucy.
1: All right, come on, Clapham.
0: Let's try up the hill.
1: All right, race you there.
0: Last one there is a rotten blueberry.
2: Clapham is a very nice boy, do you think?
5: Yes.
2: And he's generous and caring.
5: Yes.
2: And you know, Father was only a few years older than Clapham when he asked Mother to marry.
5: Oh, Lucy, you are a silly girl.
2: Well, wouldn't he be a nice addition to our family?
5: If you're so taken with him, why don't you marry him?
2: I'm just a little girl to him.
5: Oh, you're a little girl to everyone.
2: I feel faint.
5: That's what happens when little girls get foolish thoughts.
2: I'm not joking, Annie.
5: Well, just close your eyes and lie down.
1: Take a look at this one. These are so good. Really glad to be out here today, huh?
0: Yeah.
1: You aren't yourself today, Clapham.
0: I'm not.
1: It's such a carefree day. But you seem troubled.
0: There ain't no carefree days.
1: Something's eating away at you. Well, are you going to share it with your friend, or are you just going to let it eat you up?
0: I did something.
1: What?
0: I can't say.
1: Oh, I'm your friend. You can tell me whatever you want to.
0: Then I guess I don't want to.
1: Well, if it'll put that Clapham smile back on your face, then you ought to go ahead and tell me. Just get it off your chest.
0: I did something bad.
1: So, would you like for me to guess? Or?
0: No, look, just leave me alone. If I tell you, you won't want to be my friend no more.
1: Well, I don't believe that.
0: Let's just go back to where the girls are.
1: Did you do something to me or my family?
0: No.
1: Well, then why can't you tell me?
0: Please, stop talking about it.
1: Okay. But whatever it is, my mother always tells me, it's the truth that sets a man free.
6: Harry!
1: What?
6: We need to get home. Lucy's really sick.
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0: Mr. Smith?
12: Yes, Clapham.
0: I need to tell you something.
12: Are you going to tell me that you're finished cleaning the counter?
0: No, sir.
12: Then I'm not interested. Finish the counter, then you may have your say. I'm busy.
0: Yes, sir.
13: Hello.
12: Hello, sir.
13: Yes, I've come to return this umbrella.
12: Oh.
13: Besides, I purchased it yesterday, and I'm afraid the handle is broken. You see? I was wondering if you have anything similar.
12: Well, yes, we do, but I'm sorry. I don't remember you buying an umbrella.
13: Oh, yes, you weren't here. I gave the money to this young man here.
12: You did?
13: Yes.
12: Clapham, did you take this man's money?
0: Yes.
12: I see. Well, sir, how about this umbrella in exchange for the one you have?
13: Oh, that looks fine to me. Thank you, sir.
12: Thank you.
13: Good day.
12: Good day. You didn't tell me you sold an umbrella.
0: No, sir. I didn't.
12: And I didn't notice the money in the register at the end of the day.
0: Sir!
12: You stole it!
0: This is what I was gonna tell you, Mr. Smith.
12: Where is the money?
0: Look, I have it right here.
12: Get out of my shop!
0: Mr. Smith, I'm sorry, but...
12: Get out!
0: Yes, sir.

0: Clapham?
1: Yes, Ma?
0: I want you to go into town and get me something.
1: Okay, what do you want?
0: Here's my mixture bottle. Don't hold nothing, hardly. Just get it filled up with rum. My stomach's so cold today. Here's ninepence.
1: You told me you didn't have a cent in the world.
0: Well, I'd never lie to you, Clapham. You know that.
1: Yes, ma'am.
0: I found this last night in Paul's corduroys.
1: Well, put it back, then. We're bad enough without stealing from each other.
0: He ain't gonna miss it. Besides, I deserve it after the way he treated me.
1: Well, this stealing has got to stop somewhere. I ain't gonna do this no more.
0: Clapham! Clapham, come back to your ma!
1: I ain't stealing never again. Never.
2: Hey, boy.
1: Huh?
2: Come here.
1: Yes, Pa?
2: You're coming to town with me.
1: Why?
2: Just walk with me, boy.
1: What are we gonna do?
2: I'll tell you when I think it's your business. Now, come on.
1: You're gonna make me steal for you, ain't you?
2: Am I gonna have to drag you to town?
1: No. No, Pa, I won't do it. I ain't gonna steal for you again. I don't want to be a thief no more.
2: Boy, you may as well let that go. You were born a thief, and you always will be one.
1: No, I won't.
2: Don't you even think about running. Looks like I'm needing a whip to keep you in line.
1: Oh, no!
2: Come back here, now! You gotta come home sometime.

0: Look at that. I finally caught as much as you. Clapham?
1: What?
0: Aren't you ever going to tell me what happened to you? Or what you did that was so wrong?
1: I told you I didn't want to talk.
0: You know, you can tell me anything. I'll stick by a friend through thick and thin.
1: Oh, it's too much thick.
0: Well, I'm listening.
1: I'll tell you some other time. Maybe. I'm going to cast out a bit further.
0: Ah! What's wrong with your arm?
1: I hurt it.
0: How?
1: Cutting wood.
0: Yeah, that's a pretty good-sized bruise for cutting wood.
1: I just wasn't watching what I was doing. Don't worry about it, please.
0: I will worry about it. And tell you what, I'm not fishing with you anymore until you do what a friend should do and tell me everything you need to tell me.
2: Clapham? Clapham!
1: Yes?
2: Come here, boy. Don't you never run from me again. Never!
3: Clapham!
1: Help!
3: Clapham! He could drown. Aren't you going to help him?
2: Let him help himself.
3: Wait, he's come back. I don't swim well.
1: Help!
3: Hang on, Clapham. I'm coming! Oh, God, help us. Wait. Clapham, there's a branch ahead of you. Grab it!
1: Where?
3: It's to your right, sticking out.
1: I got it.
3: Okay, hold on. I'm coming. I'm right here. Reach out for my hand. Come on. I can't lean any further. Come on, stretch as far as you can. I got you. Are you okay?
1: Yeah. Oh, thank you. Is my pa still here?
3: No. No, he left.
1: Good.
3: Okay. Clapham, enough is enough. You have to shoot straight with me, all right? Tell me what's happening with you.
1: Okay. I'll tell you everything.
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0: You stole it from Mr. Smith?
1: Yes, Harry, I stole it from Mr. Smith. Pa didn't tell me to do it. I did it on my own. But this time I really was a thief. It just proves everything I said to you.
0: It proves what?
1: That I've got a black heart. That I'll always have a black heart. that I'm destined to be just like my pa and his pa before him. A thief and a liar. It would have been better if you just let me drown.
9: Oh, come on.
1: You'd have saved a lot of trouble for those people that I'm probably going to hurt in the years to come.
9: I would never leave you to harm. You're my friend.
1: You can't be my friend anymore.
9: Well, sorry. You can't get rid of me that easy. My mother always tells us, God forgives us. How dare we not forgive others? I'm going to stand by you, Clapham, no matter what.
1: Your mother wouldn't want you to be friends with such a black heart.
9: We're all born with a black heart, but it doesn't need to stay that way.
1: What do you mean?
9: My heart used to be no different than yours.
1: What? You were a thief?
9: Well, no, but I was born with an evil heart. You know, you don't have to teach a newborn baby to be selfish. They're naturally that way.
1: So, you're different now?
9: Yes, and you can be too. All you gotta do is shoot straight with God, just like you've done with me. If you're true-hearted with God, and if you ask Him to, He'll forgive you, and He'll give you a clean heart. Not only that, He'll make you His son, and you're part of the best family in the whole world.
1: I'm forgiven? Just like that?
9: Yeah, just like that.
1: I don't know, that doesn't make sense to me. That ain't never the way it works in my world. You wrong somebody, you pay the price.
9: The price was already paid for you.
1: How?
9: Come on, we have a lot to talk about.
1: I don't understand. A new creature?
9: Well, the good book says if anyone belongs to Christ, he's a new creature. Come on inside. My parents can explain it a lot better than I can.
10: Oh, Harry.
9: Father? What's the matter?
10: It's Lucy. She's very sick.
9: What?
1: Lucy?
10: I need you to go to Mr. Johnson's store for castor oil.
9: I will. Can I see her first?
10: Yes. She's resting in her room.
9: Lucy?
11: Oh, hello, Harry. Clapham! What brings you here?
1: I heard you was feeling worse than a warthog with indigestion.
11: Yeah, but I feel better now.
10: Harry, you need to go get that medicine.
9: Yes, sir. We'll be back soon. You want to come with me, Clapham?
1: Sure. While we're at the store, I have to get Pa some rum.
9: Does he always make you buy his liquor for him?
1: Yeah. If I dare to walk in that house empty-handed, it'll jump down my throat. If there's rum in my hand, he'll leave me alone. Well, until he wants me to steal again. But that ain't gonna happen no more.
9: Okay. Well, you have the money?
1: He gave me some last night.
9: Uh-oh.
1: What?
9: Mr. Johnson's store. It's closed. I have to buy the medicine at Smith's.
1: I ain't going to Smith's. He kicked me out of his store the last time I was there.
9: You can stay out here if you like.
1: So, you'll buy the rum for me?
9: No.
1: Why not?
9: I won't buy liquor for anyone.
1: You expect me to show my face to Mr. Smith after what I did?
9: If you run now, you'll only prove you're the kind of person he thinks you are. Prove him wrong.
1: Okay. I'll go in. But you first.
12: You! What are you doing here?
1: My pa needs rum.
9: And my sister needs castor oil.
12: Do you really expect me to serve you after what you did?
1: I have the money.
12: You do, huh? Well, let me see it. Well, I'm only trusting you because of your friend here. I know his parents. They would never cheat anyone.
9: Well, neither would Clapham, Mr. Smith. Not anymore.
12: I find that very hard to believe indeed. Here's your castor oil. And I'll retrieve your rum.
1: Thank you. That's one thing that you have that I never will.
9: What?
1: People's trust.
9: That comes with time, Clapham. Give it time. And give them proof.

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3: 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Where's that trunk?
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1: I'm your host, John Rhys Davis. 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

0: stink. And if you're feeling real low,
1: and if you're starting to wilt,
0: a friend will even let you wear their favorite kilt.
1: What? Their favorite kilt?
0: Well, it had to rhyme. You're the one that said wilt.
1: Oh, that's okay.
0: It is?
1: Yep. You know why?
0: Why?
1: Because

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1: Hi, I'm Brooke, and my favourite Bible verse is Isaiah 41:18, which says, I will open up rivers for them on the high places. I will give them fountains of water in the valleys.
2: I fill the desert with pools of water.
1: 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That's Isaiah 41:18.
2: And this is Vision Kids.
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1: This is Vision Kids.
2: You might get tired of swinging on a tree. 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

0: Hey guys, it's Andy Kirk. Boring. It's the final and complete put down. I know your parents hate hearing this, especially in the middle of a movie, a family holiday, or when you're hanging out on a Sunday afternoon. Actually, it's pronounced boring, and it seems to come from the depths of disgust and said with such passion. The only thing is, once in this state of mind, it doesn't matter what you have at your disposal, you stay in this negative mindset. I want to ask what else you're saying in life with such passion, but on a positive note. Are you saying awesome or thanks heaps? It's amazing what you emphasize will become the way you think. I'm Andy Kirk. Super
1: Kids. Vision Kids.
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1: It's me.
2: Is it a bird?
0: No way.
2: Is it a plane?
0: Uh-uh.
2: Who could it be?
0: Check it out.
1: It's me.
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3: Behind the ivy, there's a doorway. It's my secret garden.
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3: Might I have a bit of earth to plant things in, to see them come alive?
5: A garden. When you find a bit of earth you want, then take it, child, and make it come alive.
6: I'm Colin. Mr. Craven is my father.
3: I didn't know he had a boy.
6: He doesn't like to see me because my mother...

0: friends, and he didn't seem to mind answering whatever I asked him.
1: Colin?
2: Hmm?
1: Why don't you like being looked at?
2: I always hated it. Even when I was little, they used to take me to the seaside and I had to lie in my carriage. Everyone would stare at me. Once an old lady started to pat my cheeks and say, "You poor little thing." And so I screamed out loud and bit her finger. She was so frightened that she ran away.
1: She must have thought you'd gone mad like a dog.
2: Well, they shouldn't have stared at me all the time.
1: But you don't mind me looking at you?
2: Of course not.
1: Would you mind if... well, if someone else saw you?
2: I wouldn't mind meeting that boy you've been telling me about. Dickon, who knows where the animals live in their secret places.
1: I'm sure you wouldn't mind him.
2: The birds and the animals like him. And I suppose I'm a sort of boy animal.
1: Yes, a wild boy animal who bites people. Living in a secret hidey hole.
0: After a whole week of rain, there finally came a morning when the sky was blue again. The warmth and the light of the sunshine seemed to have made the whole world different. And after a week of rain, the grass was suddenly so green. New things were growing in the flower beds, and the birds were singing everywhere.
1: Oh, Dickon, you're here already. How could you get here so early? The sun has only just got up.
3: I was up before the sun today. How could I have stayed in bed? It's like the world's begun all over again this morning. Look, Miss Mary, how the crocuses have come out.
1: They're all purple and orange and gold.
3: Shh. Keep as still as a stone. Over there, it's Ben Weatherstaff's robin.
1: Oh.
3: See in his beak? He's got a bit of twig. That means he's building his nest. So we mustn't notice him or call to him. He's too busy. Fly away somewhere else if we bother him now.
1: But I can't help looking at him.
3: Let's talk about something else then.
1: Yes. Do you know about Colin?
3: Colin?
1: It's all right, I've met him. I've been to talk to him every day this week. He says I'm making him forget about being ill and dying.
3: I'm glad, you know.
1: Dickon, I can't work it out. Do you think he wants to die?
3: No. But perhaps he wishes he'd never been born. Mother says that's the worst thing on earth for any child, not to feel wanted.
1: Colin just sits in bed all day, worrying he might get a hump on his back.
3: Hey, why couldn't he come in here sometime?
1: That's just what I was thinking.
3: Then he wouldn't be fretting about his back. He'd be watching the buds grow on the rose bushes. I could push him in his wheelchair.
1: Yes, and the doctor did say he should have some fresh air.
3: It'd be good for him, I reckon. Miss Mary, look. Have you seen how the robin and his mate have been working while we've been sitting here? Look at him, perched on that branch, wondering where to put that bit of twig.
0: There was such a lot to see and to do that morning in the secret garden that I was very late getting back to my room.
4: Oh, where on earth have you been, Miss Mary? Master Colin has been asking for you and asking for
1: well,
4: you.
1: Well, tell him I can't go and see him just yet. I want to have my bath first.
4: Oh, I wish you'd come now, Miss Mary. He's getting into one of his moods again, and it might calm him down if you came to see him.
1: It'll do him good to wait for once. I'll go and see him when I've had my bath.
4: Oh,

0: Oh, my head.
1: Why are you in bed?
0: I got up this morning and waited for you for ages, but you didn't come. So I had them put me in bed again. My back was aching and my head was aching and I was tired. Why didn't you come?
1: I was working in the garden with Dickon.
0: Dickon? I won't let him keep coming in here if you stay out with him all the time instead of coming to see me.
1: Is that so? Well, if you won't let Dickon come, then I'll never visit you again.
0: You'll have to if I want you to.
1: I jolly well won't.
0: They'd make you. If you wouldn't come, then they'd drag you in.
1: Oh, well, would they, Mr. Raja? They might be able to drag me in, but they wouldn't be able to make me talk to you. I'd just sit there.
0: Oh, how selfish!
1: Selfish? What about you? You're more selfish than I am. You're the most selfish boy I ever saw.
0: Not as selfish as Dickon. He keeps

0: you playing outside when I'm all by myself in here?
1: He's not selfish. He's nicer than any boy who ever lived. He's like an angel, is Dickon.
0: Fine angel. A common cottage boy off the moor.
1: Well, he's nicer than a selfish little Raja.
0: I'm not selfish. I'm ill and there's a lump coming on my back and anyway, I'm going to die.
1: What nonsense. Of course you're not going to die. You just say that to make people feel sorry for you. I believe you're proud of it.
0: What? You get out of my room!
1: All right then. I'm going if you're going to throw things at me. And I won't come back. And I was planning such a nice surprise for you too. But now I won't tell you about it. Ever!
2: Ah, there you are, Miss Mary. A parcel has come for you. I've had Martha take it up to your room. It's from Mr. Craven.
1: From my uncle? Goodness me. I wonder what it is.
3: It was a big wooden box, full of neat packages tied up in string. There were beautiful books. Two of them were all about gardens and were full of coloured pictures. There were some board games, too. And best of all, a lovely little writing case with my name printed on it in gold.
4: Oh, aren't they lovely, Miss Mary?
1: Yes, and it's such a surprise. I never expected Mr. Craven to think of me. If Colin wasn't in such a bad mood, I'd go and show him. He'd like playing the games and looking at the gardening books. They might stop him fretting about his back. He always seems to worry about it most when he's tired and cross.
5: Well, he's certainly tired and cross now.
1: Perhaps I should go and see him. But I said I'd never go back again. I know. I'll go and see him. If he wants me, in the morning. He might throw his book at me again. But I'll go in the morning.
3: However, it was in the middle of the night when I was wakened by such dreadful sounds that I jumped out of bed in an instant. Doors were being opened and shut, and there were hurrying feet in the corridors, and someone was crying and screaming at the same time. Screaming and crying in a horrible way.
1: Oh, I can't bear it. Must be Colin having one of those tantrums. Oh, this is terrible. Someone ought to make him stop. Why should everyone in the house be afraid of a little boy?
6: Oh, you're awake, Miss Mary. Nurse Jenny is at her wit's end. She wondered if you might come and see Master Colin.
2: He's worked himself up into hysterics. He might do himself an injury. No one can do anything with him. But he might listen to you.
6: Yes.
2: He likes you.
1: Oh, does he? He threw me out of his room before. He's just a spoiled little boy.
2: Oh, that's it, Miss Mary. You're in just the right mood to deal with him. You go and tell him off. Go on, child, as quick as ever you can.
3: I flew along the corridor, and the nearer I got to the screams, the crosser I became. By the time I reached Colin's door, I was furious.
1: Stop that noise! Oh, why doesn't everyone just run out of this house? Colin! Stop it at once or you'll scream yourself to death, and I wish you would.
0: I felt it! The lump on my back! I knew I would! I'll get a hunch on my back! And then I'll die!
1: Of course you didn't feel a lump. There's nothing the matter with your stupid back. All you've got is hysterics. Turn over at once. Let me have a look at this lump.
0: I can't move.
1: Nurse, come in here, please, and show me his back this minute.
2: Perhaps he won't let me.
0: It's all right. Show her. She'll see then.
2: Well, if you say so.
0: Oh! Oh, your hands are cold.
1: Oh, stop moaning. You're very thin. I can feel every single rib on your back. But there's no lump here. Nothing at all, except backbone lumps like everyone's got. And you can only feel them because you're so thin. I've got them too. And they used to stick out almost as much as yours do. Till I got a little bit less scrawny. Do you hear me, Colin? There is no lump on your back. And if you ever say there is again, I'll laugh at you.
2: I didn't know he was worried about a lump on his spine. Well, his back is weak, of course, because he doesn't get any exercise, but I could have told him there was no lump there if I'd have known he was worried about it.
0: Could you really?
2: Yes, sir. Your back is perfectly normal.
1: You see?
0: Normal? So, do you think I might live to grow up then?
2: I can't see any reason why not. If you'd only control your temper and start getting some exercise and fresh air.
0: Oh, Mary, would you help me? Would you take me out to look for the... I mean, to get some fresh air sometime? I'd like some fresh air if I could go out with you. And with Dickon, perhaps.
1: Of course we'll take you. That's what I was coming to tell you before. We've been planning it. To take you out into the garden in your chair.
2: Oh. Well, now, Miss Mary, you'd better try and get back to sleep. You aren't... I'll wait with him. He'll drop off after a while. He's much calmer now. Then I'll lie down myself in the next room.
1: Colin, before I go, would you like me to pat your hand again and sing to you? Perhaps it would help you go to sleep.
0: Oh, yes, please. Thank you, Mary.
1: Thank you, Nurse. I'll stay with my cousin till he goes to sleep.
2: Well, if you're sure, you must call me if you want me.
1: All right, then.
0: Oh, Mary, I almost said it by accident. About the garden. But I stopped myself in time.
1: Yes, well done.
0: You said before something about a surprise.
1: Can I trust you with a secret? For sure?
0: Yes, for sure!
1: Well, Dickon is going to come and see you if you like him to.
0: I would! I'd love him to!
1: And he'll bring some of his creatures with him.
0: What? Here into my room? Oh!
1: But that's not all. The rest is better. There is a door into the garden, Colin. I found it.
0: Oh.
1: It was hidden under the ivy on the wall.
0: Oh, Mary! Shall I see it? Do you think I'll live to see it?
1: Of course you'll live to see it. Don't be so silly.
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8: Vision Kids!

0: you please, sir. Here's Dickon and his, companion, sir. Dickon, take your cap off.
1: All right. Hello, Master Cullen. Here's a newborn lamb. His name's Bleat. Can I put him in your lap for a moment?
2: Oh, yes. All right.
1: Here you go.
2: What's he doing nuzzling around like that?
1: He's looking for something to eat. I brought him in a bit hungry, because I thought you'd like to see him feed. See? Here's his milk in a baby's bottle. Would you like to try feeding him?
2: Oh, yes. Like this. Oh, look at him. He's drinking it. He's drinking it.
3: Dickon told Colin about how he had found the lamb just as the sun was rising 3 mornings ago, and about the moor, and about his fox cub, and about a million other things. Dickon told us the country names for all the flowers, and he showed Colin which ones were already growing in the secret garden. Colin got very excited indeed about going to see them. Finally, the great day came. Dickon began to push the wheelchair slowly and steadily. I walked along beside it, and Colin leaned back in his chair and lifted up his face to the sky, breathing in the fresh spring air. The orders had been obeyed, and there was not a soul to be seen as we trundled along, admiring the flower beds. Then, at last, we turned into the long walk by the ivied walls.
4: This is it.
2: Here? But I can't see anything. It's just a wall. There's no door.
4: Yes, that's just what I thought. Look, over there. That's the garden where Ben Weatherstaff works.
2: Is it?
1: And that's where the robin flew over the wall. Isn't it, Miss Mary?
4: Yes.
2: Oh, I wish he'd come again.
1: I reckon he will.
4: And there, where the lilac bushes. That's where he perched on the little heap of earth and showed me the key.
2: What? There?
4: Yes. And this. This is the ivy that the wind blew back.
2: Oh.
4: And see? Here's the handle. And here is the door. Dickon, push him in. Push him in quickly.
1: Ready?
2: I'm closing my eyes till we get inside.
1: All right, Master Colin. You can open them now.
2: Oh, I'm in the garden. I'm in the secret garden.
3: That afternoon, the whole world seemed to devote itself to being perfect and radiantly beautiful for one very special boy. Dickon pushed the chair slowly round and round the garden, stopping every other moment to let Colin see the wonders springing out of the earth or trailing down from trees. Then Dickon lifted Colin out of his chair and sat him down under a tree, and we all ate some biscuits which Dickon had brought.
2: I never want this afternoon to end. I'm feeling ever so much better.
4: It must be the fresh air.
1: I wouldn't be surprised to see you walking soon.
2: Walking? Me?
1: Why shouldn't you?
2: But I've never walked.
1: You've got 2 legs. Same as other folk. There's nothing wrong with them, is there?
2: I don't think so. But they're so thin and weak, they shake so much, that I'm afraid to try to stand on them.
1: Well, when you stop being afraid, then you can try standing up. And you'll stop being afraid by and by.
2: Dickon, who is that man?
1: Man?
4: Where?
2: Over there. His head just popped over the wall. But he's gone now.
1: Must have been someone up a ladder. Who could it be?
2: I don't think he saw me because I'm under all these branches. And he was looking the other way. There he is again!
4: Oh, stay under the tree, Colin. You too, Dickon. It's Ben Weatherstaff.
5: What's going... The naughty lass! How'd I get in there? Oh, always asking questions. You were just nosing about trying to find your way in there, weren't you? Oh, I don't know why I ever wasted my time talking to thee. It was all because of that robin.
4: It was your robin who showed me the way in. He didn't know he was doing it, but he did.
5: A robin indeed. Hey, who's down there with thee? Oh, Dickon, I'm surprised at thee, lad, getting mixed up in a scrape like this.
2: Dickon is here because I asked him.
5: Who's that? Another boy? What? Who? thee. But...
2: Do you know who I am? Answer me.
5: Do I know who you are? Oh, with thy mother's eyes staring at me. My word, I don't know who else that could be. That must be the poor cripple boy.
2: Cripple? Cripple? I'm not a cripple. I'm not.
4: No, he isn't. He hasn't got a lump on his back at all. I looked and there was nothing there. Nothing at all.
5: I'm sorry. I was only saying what I've been told, and folks often talk nonsense, I know. I'd always heard tell that the young master was, well, that had a crooked back. Has there not?
2: No.
4: It's perfectly normal. The nurse told us.
5: Well, then what ails thee, lad? Why can't thou walk? Are thy legs crooked?
2: No, there's nothing wrong with my legs. It's just that... Dickon, come here and help me up, will you?
1: Come on. There we go. Easy does it. And up. There.
2: You see? Look at me, you see?
4: You're standing up.
2: Yes, I am. Look, I can stand.
4: Colin, you're tall. Look how tall you are when you stand up straight.
1: You're as straight as I am, Master Colin. As straight as any lad in Yorkshire.
5: Hey, lad. Well, God bless thee. You're as thin as a rake and pale as a ghost, but there's nowt wrong with thee that a bit of sunshine won't mend. I'm right sorry about what I said. The lies folk tell me they don't know the truth.
4: You can't keep standing on top of a ladder. Come round to the door, Ben.
5: You found the door?
4: Yes. Look, it's over here. Can you see? I'll let you in.
2: Dickon.
1: Yeah?
2: I want to walk over to that tree. Will you help me?
1: Sure.
2: Thanks.
1: Come on. You're doing fine, Master Colin. Come on, nice and steady now. Just a few more steps. There.
4: This way. We're over here.
2: Ah, weatherstaff. Now you can see me properly. Do you think I'm a cripple now? Do my legs seem crooked?
5: No, sir, not a bit of it. But why's thou been hiding thyself away?
2: Because until my cousin Mary came to stay, everyone thought I was going to die. But I'm not going to.
5: Die? That's not going to die, I can see that. That's got too much pluck in thee. Now, look, sir, why don't thou sit down a moment, if I care to, and tell me what's to do?
1: Down we go.
2: Very well, then, weatherstaff. You need to know that this is a secret garden. You mustn't say a word about it to anyone else.
5: Oh, I can keep a secret, don't thou worry.
2: What work do you do in the gardens here?
5: Whatever I please. I'm sort of retired now, but they keep me on special, like, because she liked me.
2: She?
5: Our dear mother, God rest her.
2: This was her garden, wasn't it?
5: Aye, it was. How she loved it. I'm sure she'd be very glad that you're in it now.
2: Dickon and Mary have worked hard to make it come alive again, but it must be kept a secret. We might ask you to help us sometimes, but you must only come when no one can see you.
5: Ah, well, now I'll tell you a secret. I've come in here before, and no one saw me then.
1: What?
2: When?
5: Last time I was here was about 2 years ago.
2: But the door was locked.
5: I got in the same way the robin does, over the wall, except I climbed over. Only I couldn't do it this year because of my rheumatics. Oh, Master Colin, she was so fond of her roses, the mother was. And she was such a pretty young thing. She said to me once, Ben, she said, and I can see those laughing eyes now. If ever I'm ill, she said, or I go away, please take care of my roses. Well, she did go away, as you know. And then we had orders that no one was ever to come near this place. But as for me, well, I'd already had my orders from her. And so over the wall I popped once a year for her sake to do a bit of pruning. till the rheumatics stop me.
2: I'm glad you did wear the staff. You'll know how to keep the secret.
5: Oh, yes, sir, I will. And it'll be nicer for me to come in through the door in future. Much easier than clambering over that wall. And look who's come to see what all the fuss is about.
4: Who? Oh, it's your Robin, Ben.
2: Oh, look at him.
5: So, Mr. Curious, that didn't want to miss out on the fun, did that? Well, do you approve?
1: I reckon he does.
6: We are the future. We are Vision Kids.
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2: I don't want to be strange. 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
8: I'm sure your father will be delighted to hear of your improvement.
2: No! He mustn't be told.
1: If he keeps asking for more food, they won't believe he's an invalid. It'll spoil the surprise.
9: I've got an idea.
10: 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I must go back to Misselthwaite. 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
1: This is Vision Kids.
2: Hi, I'm Quinn, and my favourite Bible verse is Isaiah 53:6. It says, "We all like sheep have gone astray, each of us has turned to our own way, and the Lord has laid on him the iniquity of us all." That's Isaiah 53:6, and this

0: see what you're saying. All right, I understand. Now, let's suppose that this is true. You still look rather wimpy, but I know what we can do. Just step behind this curtain. It will only take a minute. There's a closet in the corner, and you'll like what I've got in it. You'll find my royal armor there. Now, Danny, put it on. Yes, now you'll look much bigger when the battle lines are drawn. One more thing you'll need, I think. Pick up my royal sword. It's a big one and a beauty. The best we could afford. Once you've got it all together, I think you will agree. You're bound to do much better if you try to look like me. Oh, dear.
1: You know, I think maybe I should just be plain old me.
0: Oh, yes. Well, I suppose. But have you seen Goliath? Why, he's just...

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0: Vision Kids!
1: Luke and the Very Messy Cupboard. Now, about 7 years on, Luke was a little bit older. In fact, if I do my maths, 1, 2, 3, 4, 5, he was in year 10. He was about 15 years old. Now, you might expect that a teenager might have grown up just a little. Maybe been able to get himself ready for school in the morning. Maybe be a little more tidy. Let's find out how Luke's going. Well, later on in life things change, but not for Luke, he stayed the same.

0: So one day, Luke was busy getting ready for school when he heard his mum call out, "Luke, are you ready?"
1: "Yeah, Mum, I'm ready. I'm at the door."
0: So Luke's mum grabbed her keys, and just as she was about to walk out the front door, she noticed that Luke was only wearing one shoe. And so in a particularly high-pitched voice, she asked, "Luke, why are you only wearing one shoe?"
1: I can't find it."
2: "What do you mean you can't find it? You get back to your room and you go and find your shoe. We're going to be late for school."
0: So Luke and his mum headed down the hallway and into his room. And just as they were about to open up the cupboard, Luke cried out, "Wait!
1: Mum, it's pretty messy."
2: "Luke, you are going to be late for school. Open up your cupboard right now."
0: So Luke and his mother opened up the cupboard, and this is what they found. They found 5 tennis rackets and a couple dirty jackets and a little fake piece of poo. She looked up high and she saw a pie from 1982.
1: The hell on earth
0: did that get there, and whose are those pink knickers over there but Luke? Couldn't find his shoe. Well, Luke's mother, quite disgusted the sight of finding a little pair of his sister's pink knickers in his room. Luke went red with embarrassment. By this stage, Luke's mother was more than frustrated at the fact that Luke had chucked all of the dirty things in his room and stuffed them in his cupboard. So she informed him that they would be opening up the cupboard another time. And this is what they found. They found 9 lolly wrappers and a half a pack of Jaffers and a love letter from

0: Min Deep Stew. Well, with Luke's mother fainted out on the floor, you can imagine Luke was sweating it once again. The next thing that Luke heard were footsteps coming down the hallway.
1: Uh-oh.
0: You can guess who it was. That's right, it was Luke's dad.
2: What's going on in here, son?
1: Can't find my shoe, Dad.
0: So Luke's father replied,
2: Don't worry, son. I'll get to the bottom of this. Let's have a look in your cupboard.
0: So Luke and his dad headed into his room and they opened up his cupboard. And this is what they found. They found 5 den rats and a packet of jets and a bat stuck to the roof. They found 1 pack of bait and a photo of an ape and the neighbor's missing cockatoo. Cuckoo! How on earth did that get there and what's that black thing over there? I found my shoe.
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0: Super Kids. G'day, it's Andy Kirk here. I heard a funny story once about a turtle family who were going on a picnic. They prepared for 5 years for their outing. On the second year of travelling, they found a suitable place and then took them 6 months to clear the site and set up the picnic. After unpacking the basket, they realised they left the salt behind and they couldn't eat without it. So after a lengthy conversation, they decided that the youngest would go home and get it because he was the fastest. He agreed to go on one condition, that nobody ate until he returned. They all agreed and off the young turtle went. 3 years went by and still no sign of him. Finally, the eldest brother said he couldn't wait any longer and he started to unwrap a sandwich. Just then, the youngest turtle jumped out from behind a tree and said, "I knew you wouldn't wait." Now, this silly story teaches us a valuable lesson that many of us fall into the trap of doing, and that is waiting around expecting the worst to happen. The young turtle just needed to head off and fulfill his purpose, not waiting around for people to disappoint him. For us, we need to just get on with life and believe the best in people, not the worst. I'm Andy Kirk.
1: Super Kids.
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0: Well, hello there. It's good to have you back. You're always welcome here at Lamplighter Theatre. On our last visit...
1: You'll do what I say, Clapham.
2: Pa, I don't feel right taking what's not mine.
1: Stealing's in your blood, boy. Ain't no escaping it. Your grandpa was a thief, too. You'll take them clips, or you feel the whip when we get home, you hear?
2: Someday, I'm gonna stand up to him.
3: You see, Harry, you have good things ahead of you. I'll live as a criminal my whole life.
2: Why do you say that?
3: My pa's taught me all about thieving. It's in my blood, and there ain't no escaping it.
2: The good book says if any man belongs to Christ, his old life just passes away. No one has to be a prisoner of their bloodline.
1: Where's my dinner?
4: I'm cooking it up now, Norman.
3: The flames! The curtain's on fire!
4: Oh, my arm!
3: Ma!
1: You burned my dinner, woman!
3: Ma! She's in pain!
1: Won't you talk back to me?
3: Pa, no! Hello, Mrs. Davis. Do you think it'd be okay if I just stayed here for a spell?
4: That's fine. You're with family.
3: Okay, Clapham. You gotta go in that house sometime. You can't stand out here all night. Ma? Ma, what are you doing?
4: Making him another supper.
3: Where is he?
4: Sleeping off the rum. When he wakes up, food better be on the table.
3: Well, where'd you get the food?
4: I took some vegetables from Hennessy's farm.
3: Ma, you stole them?
4: I would rather take the wrath of old Hennessy than the wrath of your pa any day.
3: I'd rather you not have to do either. How's your arm?

0: Yes, Clapham.
1: I'm done sweeping. Are there any other chores I could do before I go?
0: Yes, actually. I need to head to the stables for a few minutes. You can watch the shop for me, huh?
1: Yes, of course.
0: Good. I shan't be gone long.
1: Mr. Smith?
0: What is it, Clapham?
1: I've done chores all month, and I was just wondering if you could pay my wages? It's going on 2 weeks late.
0: Clapham, you know the shop has been slow for quite a while now. When harvest comes and people begin to have money again, well, they'll come back to the shop. But for now, I need to be mindful of expenses and inventory. I'll have the money to pay your wages next month, and not a moment before.
1: It's just that the menagerie is coming to town, and I just wanted just a little bit of spending money for...
0: Clapham! Surely you have more important things to do with your money than spend it on the frivolity of a menagerie. I shall be back shortly.
1: I'll never get to go.
2: Hello, young man.
1: Hello.
2: Do you work here?
1: I'm just watching the store for a bit.
2: Oh. Do you have any umbrellas?
1: Yes, we do. That one there should work just fine.
2: Ah, excellent. Here is your money, kind lad. Thank you.
1: Thank you. Oh, Mr. Smith would never know. No, I won't do it. This is enough for 3 rides at the menagerie. What am I saying? This is not mine. Wait. Wait, it is mine. He doesn't have the right to make me work and not pay me. I'm not his slave. And he won't miss it anyways. He won't even miss it at all.

0: Do you have your basket, Lucy?
1: Yes.
0: Annie?
2: I have it.
0: Hello.
1: It's Clapham.
0: Clapham? I didn't know you were coming here. We were on our way to pick berries.
1: Yeah. Do you want to come?
3: I don't know.
0: What's the matter?
3: My stomach's upset.
0: Oh.
1: Berries are wonderful for aching stomachs. They make me feel better.
0: Is that it? Your stomach?
3: Yeah, it's my stomach, that's all.
0: All right, then. Mother, we're going.
4: Oh, wait! Just a moment, children. Now, Lucy, are you certain you'll be all right?
1: Yes, Mother.
4: It is a very long walk.
1: The walk will do me good, Mother. The fresh air will help me feel better.
4: Oh, I don't know if this is a good idea.
3: Where are you going?
1: Oh, the woods around Providence Bend.
3: Well, that's a long ways.
4: I know, and I cannot believe I'm being persuaded by my children to go against my better judgment.
5: She'll be fine, Mother.
3: Yeah, I can carry her all the way on my back.
1: Yay! Clapham can carry me.
4: Go, child. Oh, and take the plaid shawl with you, Annie, to tie round her if it gets cool towards evening.
0: We'll take good care of her, Mother. Clapham, you and I can make a hand chair and carry her. Come on, let's put our hands together.
3: Okay.
0: Your Highness, your hand chair awaits. Okay, off we go. Love berries.
3: Yeah, they're really good.
1: My fingers hurt.
6: Lucy, you've only picked a few berries.
1: But look, I have more in my basket than you.
6: Uh-huh, that's because Clapham put them in there when you weren't looking.
1: My legs hurt.
0: Maybe Mother was right. Maybe this was too long of a journey for you.
1: It wasn't. I just don't feel well, that's all.
0: Did you eat too many berries?
1: I haven't eaten any. I just want to rest.
6: All right, you two go on ahead of us. I'll sit with Lucy.
0: All right, come on, Clapham.
3: Let's try up the hill.
0: All right, race you there.
3: Last one there is a rotten blueberry.
1: Clapham is a very nice boy, do you think?
6: Yes,

0: And he's generous and caring.
1: Yes.
0: And you know, Father was only a few years older than Clapham when he asked Mother to marry.
1: Oh, Lucy, you are a silly girl.
0: Well, wouldn't he be a nice addition to our family?
1: If you're so taken with him, why don't you marry him?
0: I'm just a little girl to him.
1: Oh, you're a little girl to everyone.
0: I feel faint.
1: That's what happens when little girls get foolish thoughts.
0: I'm not joking, Annie.
1: Well, just close your eyes and lie down.
2: Take a look at this one. These are so good. Really glad to be out here today, huh?
3: Yeah.
2: You aren't yourself today, Clapham.
3: I'm not.
2: It's such a carefree day. But you seem troubled.
3: There ain't no carefree days.
2: Something's eating away at you. Well, are you going to share it with your friend, or are you just going to let it eat you up?
3: I did something.
2: What?
3: I can't say.
2: Oh, I'm your friend. You can tell me whatever you want to.
3: Then I guess I don't want to.
2: Well, if it'll put that Clapham smile back on your face, then you ought to go ahead and tell me. Just get it off your chest.
3: I did something bad.
2: So, would you like for me to guess?
3: Or? No, look, just leave me alone. If I tell you, you won't want to be my friend no more.
2: Well, I don't believe that.
3: Let's just go back to where the girls are.
2: Did you do something to me or my family?
3: No.
2: Well, then why can't you tell me?
3: Please, stop talking about it.
2: Okay. But whatever it is, my mother always tells me, it's the truth that sets a man free.
4: Harry!
2: What?
4: We need to get home. Lucy's really sick.
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10: Mr. Smith?
11: Yes, Clapham.
10: I need to tell you something.
11: Are you going to tell me that you're finished cleaning the counter?
10: No, sir.
11: Then I'm not interested. Finish the counter, then you may have your say. I'm busy.
10: Yes, sir.
12: Hello?
11: Hello, sir.
9: Yes, I've come to return this umbrella.
2: Oh.
9: I purchased it yesterday, and I'm afraid the handle is broken. You see? I was wondering if you have anything similar.
11: Well, yes, we do, but I'm sorry. I don't remember you buying an umbrella.
9: Ah, yes, you weren't here. I gave the money to this young man here.
11: You did?
9: Yes.
11: Clapham, did you take this man's money?
10: Yes.
11: I see. Well, sir, how about this umbrella in exchange for the one you have?
9: Oh, that looks fine to me. Thank you, sir.
11: Thank you.
9: Good day.
11: Good day. You didn't tell me you sold an umbrella.
10: No, sir. I didn't.
11: And I didn't notice the money in the register at the end of the day.
10: Sir!
11: You stole it!
10: This is what I was gonna tell you, Mr. Smith.
11: Where is the money?
10: Look, I have it right here.
11: Get out of my shop!
10: Mr. Smith, I'm sorry, but...
11: Get out!
10: Yes, sir.

0: Clapham.
1: Yes, Ma?
0: I want you to go into town and get me something.
1: Okay, what do you want?
0: Here's my mixture bottle. Don't hold nothing, hardly. Just get it filled up with rum. My stomach's so cold today. Here's 9p.
1: You told me you didn't have a cent in the world.
0: Well, I'd never lie to you, Clapham. You know that.
1: Yes, ma'am.
0: I found this last night in Paul's corduroys.
1: Put it back, then. We're bad enough without stealing from each other.
0: He ain't gonna miss it. Besides, I deserve it after the way he treated me.
1: Oh, the stealing has got to stop somewhere. I ain't gonna do this no more.
0: Clapham! Clapham, come back to your ma.
1: I ain't stealing never again. Never.
2: Hey, boy.
1: What?
2: Come here.
1: Yes, Pa.
2: You're coming to town with me.
1: Why?
2: Just walk with me, boy.
1: What are we gonna do?
2: I'll tell you when I think it's your business. Now, come on.
1: You're gonna make me steal for you, ain't you?
2: Am I gonna have to drag you to town?
1: No. No, Pa, I won't do it. I ain't gonna steal for you again. I don't want to be a thief no more.
2: Boy, you may as well let that go. You were born a thief, and you always will be one.
1: No, I won't.
2: Don't you even think about running. Looks like I'm needing a whip to keep you in line.
1: Oh, no!
2: Come back here, now! You gotta come home sometime.

0: Look at that. I finally caught as much as you. Clapham?
1: What?
0: Aren't you ever going to tell me what happened to you? Or what you did that was so wrong?
1: I told you I didn't want to talk.
0: You know, you can tell me anything. I'll stick by a friend through thick and thin.
1: Oh, there's too much thick.
0: Well, I'm listening.
1: I'll tell you some other time. Maybe. I'm going to cast out a bit further.
0: Ah! What's wrong with your arm?
1: I hurt it.
0: How?
1: Cutting wood.
0: Yeah, that's a pretty good-sized bruise for cutting wood.
1: I just wasn't watching what I was doing. Don't worry about it, please.
0: I will worry about it. And tell you what, I'm not fishing with you anymore until you do what a friend should do and tell me everything you need to tell me.
2: Clapham? Clapham!
1: Yes?
2: Come here, boy. Don't you never run from me again. Never!
3: Clapham! Clapham! He could drown. Aren't you going to help him?
2: Let him help himself.
3: Wait, he's come back. I don't swim well.
4: Help!
3: Hang on, Clapham. I'm coming. Oh, God, help us. Wait. Clapham, there's a branch ahead of you. Grab it.
4: Where?
3: It's to your right, sticking out.
4: I got it.
3: Okay, hold on. I'm coming. I'm right here. Reach out for my hand. Come on. I can't lean any further. Come on, stretch as far as you can. I got you. Are you okay?
1: Yeah. Oh, thank you. Is my pa still here?
3: No. No, he left.
1: Good.
3: Okay. Clapham, enough is enough. You have to shoot straight with me, all right? Tell me what's happening with you.
1: Okay. I'll tell you everything.
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0: You stole it from Mr. Smith?
1: Yes, Harry, I stole it from Mr. Smith. Pa didn't tell me to do it. I did it on my own. But this time I really was a thief. It just proves everything I said to you.
0: It proves what?
1: That I've got a black heart. That I'll always have a black heart. that I'm destined to be just like my pa and his pa before him. A thief and a liar. It would have been better if you just let me drown.
10: Oh, come on.
1: You would have saved a lot of trouble for those people that I'm probably going to hurt in the years to come.
10: I would never leave you to harm. You're my friend.
1: You can't be my friend anymore.
10: Well, sorry. You can't get rid of me that easy. My mother always tells us, God forgives us. How dare we not forgive others? I'm going to stand by you, Clapham, no matter what.
1: Your mother wouldn't want you to be friends with such a black heart.
10: We're all born with a black heart, but it doesn't need to stay that way.
1: What do you mean?
10: My heart used to be no different than yours.
1: What? You were a thief?
10: Well, no, but I was born with an evil heart. You know, you don't have to teach a newborn baby to be selfish. They're naturally that way.
1: So, you're different now?
10: Yes, and you can be too. All you gotta do is shoot straight with God, just like you've done with me. If you're true-hearted with God, and if you ask Him to, He'll forgive you, and He'll give you a clean heart. Not only that, He'll make you His son, and you're part of the best family in the whole world.
1: I'm forgiven? Just like that?
10: Yeah, just like that.
1: I don't know, that doesn't make sense to me. That ain't never the way it works in my world. You wrong somebody, you pay the price.
10: The price was already paid for you.
1: How?
10: Come on. We have a lot to talk about.
1: I don't understand. A new creature?
10: Well, the good book says if anyone belongs to Christ, he's a new creature. Come on inside. My parents can explain it a lot better than I can.
11: Oh, Harry.
10: Father? What's the matter?
11: It's Lucy. She's very sick.
10: What?
1: Lucy?
11: I need you to go to Mr. Johnson's store for castor oil.
10: I will. Can I see her first?
11: Yes. She's resting in her room.
10: Lucy?
12: Oh, hello, Harry. Clapham! What brings you here?
1: I heard you was feeling worse than a warthog with indigestion.
12: Yeah, but I feel better now.
11: Harry, you need to go get that medicine.
10: Yes, sir. We'll be back soon. You want to come with me, Clapham?
1: Sure. Oh, while we're at the store, I have to get Pa some rum.
10: Does he always make you buy his liquor for him?
1: Yeah. If I dare to walk in that house empty-handed, it'll jump down my throat. If there's rum in my hand, he'll leave me alone. Well, until he wants me to steal again. But that ain't gonna happen no more.
10: Okay. Well, you have the money?
1: He gave me some last night.
10: Uh-oh.
1: What?
10: Mr. Johnson's store. It's closed. I have to buy the medicine at Smith's.
1: I ain't going to Smith's. He kicked me out of his store the last time I was there.
10: You can stay out here if you like.
1: So, you'll buy the rum for me?
10: No.
1: Why not?
10: I won't buy liquor for anyone.
1: You expect me to show my face to Mr. Smith after what I did?
10: If you run now, you'll only prove you're the kind of person he thinks you are. Prove him wrong.
1: Okay. I'll go in. But you first.
13: You! What are you doing here?
1: My pa needs rum.
10: And my sister needs castor oil.
13: Do you really expect me to serve you after what you did?
1: I have the money.
13: You do, huh? Well, let me see it. Well, I'm only trusting you because of your friend here. I know his parents. They would never cheat anyone.
10: Well, neither would Clapham, Mr. Smith. Not anymore.
13: I find that very hard to believe indeed. Here's your castor oil, and I'll retrieve your rum.
1: Thank you. That's one thing that you have that I never will.
10: What?
1: People's trust.
10: That comes with time, Clapham. Give it time, and give them proof.

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3: 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Where's that trunk?
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You knit me together in my mother's womb. I praise you because I am fearfully and wonderfully made. Your works are wonderful, I know that full well. My frame was not hidden from you when I was made in a secret place. When I was woven together in the depths of the earth, your eyes saw my unformed body. All the days

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2: Hi, I'm Bella, and my favourite Bible verse is Mark 11, 24,
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4: "So I tell you to ask for what you want in prayer,
3: and if you believe that you have received those things,
4: then they will be yours."
3: That's Mark 11, 24.
2: And this is Vision Kids.
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3: Good morning, girls and boys.
4: Good morning, Mrs. Wigglebottom.
3: Well, today we're going to be learning one of my favourite Christmas carols for our school item, Mary's Boy Child. Woo-hoo! Everyone, let's sing together in the key of high C. Here we go, 1, 2, 3.
4: A long time ago in Bethlehem.
3: Come on now, children.
4: And the Holy Bible said.
3: Come on, Johnny, put your back into it.
4: Mary's Boy Child, Jesus Christ.
5: Excuse me, miss. Can we do something like a little bit more cool, you know, like by Sean W. Smith?
3: Yeah! Sean W. Smith? We're not singing any of that hibbity-hobbity rubbish. That stuff makes my feet tap.
5: Oh, please.
4: Please. Please.
3: Oh, fine. Here we go. It's going to be absolute rubbish. Listen to it. Here we go.
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7: This is Vision Kids.

0: anything like Elvis.
1: We are the future.
2: We are Vision Kids.

0: The mighty, mighty king. All right, here we go.
1: Adam.
0: Adam, ready? Adam is not the boss. Ah, ah. They're looking for another person.
1: Amy.
0: Amy. Amy is not the boss. Ah, ah. Let's do one more.
1: Katie.
0: Katie. Katie is not the boss. Ah, ah. Jesus is the boss. Cause just the boys.

0: Alrighty, King. We got someone else. Shh, shh, shh.
1: Blake.
0: Blake is not the boss. Ah, ah. She's forgotten her name. What's her name? Mummy can tell us.
2: Nilani.
0: Oh, that's a beautiful name. Nilani, say that. Nilani is not the boss. Sorry, Nilani.
1: Murray.
0: Murray is not the boss. Who is? Jesus is the boss. Cause girls. Jesus is.

0: right.
1: We got someone else?
2: Steven.
1: Steven is not the boss.
2: Jonathan.
1: Jonathan. It's Jonathan.
0: Jonathan is not the boss.
1: Hey, let's do everyone. You say your name after three. One, two, three. Is not the boss. We got one more. We have one more. Shh, shh, listen.
2: God.
1: Guy is not the boss. Who is? Jesus is the boss. Cause, hey, I've got an idea. What about just the grown-ups? The mums and the dads sing the chorus. Ready? Here we go, grown-ups.

0: Mardi Gras.
1: Yes, sir.
0: Right?
1: Well done.
0: Who thinks they can do a new song? I sing, the Word became flesh and dwelt among us. And you sing, you'd better believe it. All right, here we go.
2: Vision Kids.
3: Helping kids look to God daily.

0: it's Andy Kirk here. Today I want to talk about the 90-10 principle. It will change your life. This principle is that 10% of life is made up of what actually happens to you, and 90% of life is decided by how you react. You can't control the 10% of whether someone's saying a hurtful word, a teacher being a bit hard to get along with, or bullies. But you can respond in a positive way, and that's the 90%. You determine that 90%. So today, whatever comes your way, make sure you're responding in a positive manner. I'm Andy Kirk. Super
1: Kids. Vision Kids.
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1: Hey, I'm Eddie, and my favourite Bible verse is Luke 6:31, which says, "Treat people the way that you want them to treat you." That's Luke 6:31. And this is Vision Kids.

0: Hey guys, it's Andy Kirk here. Consideration, compassion, understanding. Here's some big words that I want us to look at today. These words talk about being aware of others, seeing that they need your help, and doing something about it. You are considerate when you think of someone else's feelings, like when you see another kid at school who's hungry, he's got no lunch, so you share something with him. You're compassionate when you can imagine what someone else is feeling, like when you're sad because you know your mum or dad is sad. You are understanding when you see something needs to be done, like when you see your dog's water bowl is empty, so you fill it up so it can have a drink. These are big words, and it takes a big person to actually act out consideration, compassion, and understanding. I'm Andy Kirk. Super
1: Kids. 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

0: Hi, I'm Evelyn, and my favourite Bible verse is John 3:16, which says, "For God so loved the world that he gave his one and only Son, that whoever believes in him shall not perish but have eternal life." That's John 3:16, and this is Vision Kids.
1: Vision Kids!

0: 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Listen carefully to his words.
1: You are my friends if you do what I command you.

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0: think you can stop for some fried chicken? 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
1: It's been at least 100 hours since my last breath of fresh air. And my tummy's feeling queasy. 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

0: G'day, it's Andy Kirk here. Bruce Waldo, the famous American poet, said, "Without ambition, one starts nothing. Without work, one finishes nothing. The prize will not be sent to you, you have to win it. The man who knows how will always have a job. The man also who knows why will always be his boss. As to the methods, there will be a million and then some, but principles are only a few. The man who grasps principles can successfully select his own methods. The man who tries methods, ignoring principles, is sure to have trouble." So many people want to tell us five steps of how to, and even we look for the easiest way to solve problems, but the basis of what this famous poet is saying is that if we align our life with a set of principles, then all our decisions will come from them. What principles are you aligning your life with is a great question to ask today. I'm Andy Kirk.
1: Super Kids.
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3: Laddie will be performing the traditional Argentinian ballad, The Dance of the Cucumber, in its original Spanish. Bob the Tomato will translate.
4: Miren al pepino.
0: Watch the cucumber. See how he moves. Like a lion chasing a mouse.
4: Miren al pepino.
0: Watch the cucumber.
4: Qué suave es movimiento.
0: Oh, how smooth his motion.
4: Es como
0: mantequilla.
4: Like butter on a pelón.
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4: Miren al pepino.
0: Watch the cucumber.
4: Los vegetales.
0: All the vegetables.
4: Enviren a su amigo.
0: Envy their friend. Wishing
4: bailar.
0: To dance as he.
4: Pepino bailarín.
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4: Baila, baila
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4: ya.
0: Dance, yeah.
4: Miren el tomate.
0: Look at the tomato.
4: No es triste.
0: Isn't it sad?
4: Él no puede bailar.
0: He can't dance.
4: Pobre tomate.
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0: He wishes he could dance like the cucumber.
4: Libre y suavemente.
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4: Pero no puede danzar.
0: But he can't. Okay, stop the music. What do you mean I can't dance? I can dance. Well, what about Uncle Louie's polka party? Didn't you see me dancing at Uncle Louie's polka party?
4: No comprendo.
0: No comprendo? I'll show you no comprendo.
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6: Okay, Junior, but we better hurry. 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Say peace!
5: Peace!
4: Escuchen al pepino.
0: Listen to the cucumber.
4: Oigan su
0: Here
4: fuerte.
0: His strong voice.
4: Como un león.
0: Like a lion.
4: Listo a devorar.
0: About to eat.
4: Escuchen al pepino.
0: Listen to the cucumber.
4: Qué dulce es su
0: How
4: canto.
0: Sweet his voice.
4: Qué sorbo
0: the
4: su
0: breath
4: garganta.
0: From his throat
4: Parece
0: is like a chorus
4: trinar.
0: Of little birdies.
4: Escuchen al
0: Listen
4: pepino.
0: Listen to the cucumber.
4: Los
0: All
4: vegetales.
0: The vegetables.
4: Enviden a su amigo.
0: Their friend.
4: Como
0: wishing to sing as he.
4: Pepino
0: Singing
4: cantador.
0: Cucumber.
4: Pepino
0: Singing
4: cantador.
0: Cucumber.
4: Pepino
0: Singing
4: cantador.
0: Cucumber.
4: Canta,
0: sing,
4: canta
0: sing,
4: ya.
0: Yeah.
4: Escuchen el tomate.
0: Listen to the tomato.
4: No es triste.
0: Isn't it sad?
4: Él no puede cantar.
0: He can't sing.
4: Pobre tomate.
0: Poor tomato.
4: Él desearía poder cantar.
0: He wishes he could sing.
4: Fuerte y dulce como el pepino.
0: Strong and sweet like the cucumber.
4: Pero no puede.
0: But he can't.
4: Ni siquiera dar un sorbido.
0: Can't even whistle. All right, that's it, señor. Come over here and let me sing you a song.
4: Adios, amigos.
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4: Bob is really angry. I hope he doesn't catch me. It's so hard to run with the sombrero on my head.
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1: Hi, I'm Levi, and my favourite Bible verse is Philippians chapter 4, verse 13.

0: Well done. You deserve a clap. 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
2: This is Vision Kids.

So what we got here, folks, is what's called a parable. And a parable is an earthly story with a heavenly meaning. You get my meaning? You see, Jesus used parables a lot to help people understand the truth about who he is and about how he wants us to live, see? So the question here is, how does he want us to live our lives?

0: Let's start again, shall we?
1: Okay. Where do you want this cement?
0: No! Not there! Oh, dearie me! I just can't believe you did that.
2: Hey guys, it's Andy Kirk here. A European artist once drew a powerful cartoon which had two panels. On the first, it showed a group of small children getting onto a train. The children in the picture were full of joy, laughing, having fun, and full of excitement. But the next panel had a group of middle-aged parents getting off the train looking dull, boring, and no enthusiasm. There is no caption or writing, as no explanation is needed, because it simply shows how the fun can be drained throughout the years. Today, let me encourage all you young people through life to just keep having fun and be full of enthusiasm. To the older ones listening, let me also encourage you, get back to having fun and just enjoying life. I'm Andy Kirk.
3: Super Kids. Vision Kids.

0: adventuring one day, and some of the good seed it fell by the wayside. Now, Jenny Fleck, what I want to know is, where are my sewing needles?
1: Sebastian.
0: What?
1: It's not that kind of sewing.
0: Oh.
1: Okay?
0: What kind of sewing is it?
1: No, I think it would be a very good idea.
0: What would?
1: If maybe I took over the singing.
0: Oh, no.
1: And you listen.
0: Not
1: fair. Learn a little bit about what this is all about, okay?
0: No.
1: Now go and sit over there.
0: But I've been practicing for weeks and weeks. Oh, can I do that? Dum, da dum, dum, dim, dim, dum, dum, dum, dum.
2: Went sowing one day, and some of the good seed it fell by the wayside.
0: What's a wayside?
2: And the birds of the air came and ate it with glee.
0: I like these bits.
2: And that was the end of that part of the seed.
0: Oh dear. Oh, I missed the dum-de-dum bits. Oh well, I'm not even supposed to be here.
2: A sower.
0: Excuse me.
2: One.
0: Oh,
1: stop it.
0: I just want to turn. And some of the good seeds sprang up right away.
1: Off my strings.
0: Sorry.
2: Cause it fell on the rocks where the soil weren't deep.
0: Help, I'm a thirsty seed. And it wasn't, not weren't.
2: And when the sun rose, it was scorched by the heat.
0: Oh, yeah, well, I'm not going to stay out here and get scorched by any heat. And besides, I haven't got any sunscreen.

0: right. With a thorn, then the thistle, then the wheat, then such like.
1: Till I grew up and choked it, and it vanished from sight.
0: Jerry.
1: Just like you're going to, Sebastian.
0: Now, Tin, you're supposed

0: this guy who owned it really looked after it very well.
1: Then as spring was sprung, there was corn everywhere.
0: 30, 60, 100, 200, 400, 590,000 times as much was planted and more. Now can we sing it? Next time through.

0: I feel that it's me. 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I suppose I have got a few weeds here and there that need pulling out.
1: Vision Kids.
2: Helping kids look to God daily.

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1: Kids.
0: Look to God daily.
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3: 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Where's what? 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
1: Hi, I'm Josh, and my favorite Bible verse is Joshua 1:9,
2: which says,
1: "This is my command, be strong and courageous.
2: Do not be afraid or discouraged, for the Lord your God is with you wherever you go."
1: That was Joshua 1:9.
2: And this is Vision Kids.
3: Vision!

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1: Vision Kids!
2: You do it. Stop what you're doing and pray to Jesus.
3: Stop
2: what you're doing and pray to Jesus.
3: Stop
2: what you're doing and pray to Jesus. Mighty, mighty Jesus. When you're laughing, pray to Jesus. When you're crying,
4: oh no.
2: Pray to Jesus when you're bored.
4: Whatever.

0: noisy.
1: What? Excuse me, what's that?
0: Oh, nudge. Shh. Pray to Jesus when you're cranky.
1: Oh, I'm getting really cranky. I gotta count to three. One, two, three. Stop it.
0: Pray to Jesus when you're naughty.
1: Oh, no, it wasn't me. She did it.
0: Pray.

0: Jesus. When you're hurting.
1: Ow, that hurts.
0: Pray to Jesus when you're frightened.
1: Oh, what was that?
0: No, it's alright, it's only me.
1: Okay, phew.
0: Pray to Jesus when you're sleepy.
1: Oh, I like this one. Okay, sleepy.
2: I feel like...
1: Colin, I need to do the actions. Don't go to sleep. Colin! Colin! Oh, wake up, Colin!
2: Oh, we're still doing the song, sorry.
0: Yes. Pray to Jesus, mighty, mighty Jesus. Go, stop what you're doing and pray to Jesus.
3: Stop what you're doing and pray to Jesus.
0: Stop what you're doing and pray to Jesus.

0: G'day, it's Andy Kirk here. Once a rich businessman found a fisherman sitting down doing nothing and asked him, why aren't you out catching fish? And the fisherman replied, because I've caught enough fish for the day. Why don't you catch more fish, said the greedy businessman, build up a business, make lots of money, then you can sit back and enjoy life. The fisherman laughed and replied, what do you think I'm doing right now? You see, so many people chase happiness in the wrong areas and they don't actually sit back and enjoy life. Make sure today you enjoy every moment and don't spend too much time looking at all the things that you don't have. I'm Andy Kirk. Super
1: Kids. Helping kids look to God daily.
2: This is Vision Kids.
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1: This is Vision Kids.

Luca, and my favorite Bible verse is Psalm 63, verse 1, which says, "You, God, are my God. Earnestly I seek you. I thirst for you. My whole being longs for you in a dry, parched land where there is no water." That's Psalm 63,

0: guys, it's Andy Kirk. Two ducks and a very proud frog were friends in a pond. When their pond dried up, the ducks knew they could easily fly to another pond, but their friend the frog would be left behind. Finally, they decided that they could fly with a stick in their mouth, and the frog could hang onto the stick in the middle by his mouth. This was going just to plan until they flew over a man and he said, "That's a clever idea. Who thought of that?" The proud frog said, "I did." And once he opened his mouth, he fell. This story is a great reminder that we need to be careful of how we speak. And the old saying, pride comes before a fall, was true for that frog. Don't be like the frog today by speaking with pride, but fill your speech with encouraging words to others. I'm Andy Kirk. Super
1: Kids. This is Vision Kids,
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0: Timmy, you pretend to be Jesus, and you yell, stop. Now, you kids over here, you pretend to be the rain. Let me hear you. And in the middle, you're the wind. Come on. And you kids over here, you're the waves. Let me hear you. Okay, good job. 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Let's see.
1: What kind of man?
0: And the rain stopped falling.
1: He spoke to the

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0: Okay, let's have some rain. 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And now the waves. 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I need a hurricane. And more waves. Oh, and everybody rock back and forth. It's a terrible storm. Oh, help us, Jesus. Help us.
1: Stop!
0: Thank you, Jesus.
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0: question. Why did Jesus come down?
1: Abby, that's a great question. And I think we can answer it with a song. Come on, kids, sing along. Jesus came.

0: to us.
1: Hey guys, I like your singing.
0: Well, hello. Kids, meet Mr. Donut Man.
2: Hey, Mr. Donut Man.
1: Hello.
2: We were just singing about why Jesus came down to earth.
1: Hey, that's wonderful. Mind if I sing along?
2: Sure.
0: Mr. Donut Man, that would be great.

0: great singing, everyone.
1: So does that answer the question?
2: Yeah!
0: And that's why God came down to us.
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0: it's Andy Kirk here. A woman left her house one day and went to the shops to do a few things. To her disgust, she found the first shop she went into really smelt bad. In fact, the bank she went to after that smelt bad too. As well as the grocery store and even her car on the way home, it smelt bad. Once back at home inside, she discovered something on the bottom of her shoe and she realised the smell was with her. You see, sometimes that smell is actually like an attitude and we think the whole world is angry or grumpy or rude, but upon further investigation, we find out it's actually us. We need to make sure we're walking around with a good attitude attached to us. I'm Andy Kirk.
1: Super Kids.
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1: Hi, I'm Atia, and my favorite Bible verse is Luke 8:11, which says, "This is the meaning of the parable. The seed is God's word." That was Luke 8:11, and this is Vision Kids.
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3: And now it's time for Silly Songs with Laddie, the part of the show where Laddie comes out and sings a silly song. One day, while talking with Dr. Archibald, Laddie confronts one of his deepest fears.

0: your father? Fascinating! 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
1: That'd be too bad, I'd be so sad, I might get mad, I'd call my dad, that'd be too bad.
0: That'd be too bad.
1: That'd be too bad.
0: Why?
1: Because I love my lips.

0: my, this is more serious than I thought. Larry, what do you see here?
1: That looks like a lip.
0: What about this?
1: It's a lip.
0: And this?
1: It's a lip, it's a lip, it's a lip, lip, lip, it's a lip, it's a lip, it's a lip, lip, lip, it's a lip, it's a lip, it's a lip, lip, lip, lip, lip, lip, lip.
0: Larry, tell me about your childhood.
1: When I was just 2 years old, I left my lips out in the cold and they turned blue. What could I do?
0: Oh dear, they turned blue. What could you do?
1: Oh, they turned blue.
0: I see.
1: On the day I got my tooth, I had to kiss my great aunt Ruth. She had a beard and it felt weird.
0: My, my, she had a beard and it felt weird?
1: She had a beard.
0: Oh.
1: 10 days after I turned 8, got my lips stuck in a gate. My friends all laughed and I just stood there until the fire department came and broke the lock with the crowbar, and I had to spend the next 6 weeks in lip rehab with this kid named Oscar who got stung by a bee right on the lip, and we couldn't even talk to each other until the 5th week because both of our lips were so swollen, and when he did start speaking, he just spoke Polish, and I only know like 3 words in Polish, except now I know 4 because Oscar taught me the word for lip, usta.
0: Your friends all laughed, usta. How do you spell that?
1: I don't know.
0: So what you're saying is that when you were young...
1: They turned blue, what could I do? She had a beard and it felt weird. My friends all laughed. Whoop-da!
0: I'm confused.
1: I love my lips!

0: told you how I feel about my nose?
1: Oh, look at the time!
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0: Hey guys, it's Andy Kirk. The paradox of our time in history is that we have taller buildings but shorter tempers, wider freeways but narrower viewpoints. We spend more but we have less. We buy more but enjoy less. We have bigger houses and smaller families, more conveniences but less time. We have more degrees but less sense, more knowledge but less judgment, more experts yet more problems, more medicine but less wellness. We've learned how to make a living but not a life. We've added years to life but not life to years. We've been all the way to the moon and back but have trouble crossing the street to meet a new neighbour. These are the times of fast food and slow digestion, big men and small character, steep profits and shallow relationships. This draws us to think that we need to actually spend more time with our loved ones and the things that matter most, because they're not going to be around forever. Remember to say a kind word to someone who you look up to. Remember to give a warm hug to the ones you love. Remember to hold hands and cherish the moment, for someday that person will not be there again. Give time to love and give time to speak and give time to share the precious thoughts in your mind. And always remember, life is not measured by the number of breaths we take, but the moments that we take our breath away. I'm Andy Kirk. Super
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1: Hi, welcome to Quick Six, quick Bible stories for the everyday. And today, I'm here with Mum.
2: Hi, Millie.
1: Last time, we read some of Psalms 34, which was the song David wrote while he was running away from Saul. Even though he was in a very difficult situation, he wasn't scared because he knew that God would look after him. Let's read some more of Psalms 34.
2: Find out for yourself how good the Lord is. Happy are those who find safety with him. Honour the Lord, all his people. Those who obey him have everything they need. Even lions go hungry when they don't have enough food. But those who obey the Lord have everything good they need.
1: Come, my young friends, and listen to me, and I will teach you to honour the Lord. Would you like to enjoy your life? Do you want a long life of happiness? Then keep from speaking evil and from telling lies.
2: Turn away from evil and do good. Keep peace with all your heart. The Lord watches over the righteous and listens to their cries.
1: But he works against those who do evil, so that when they die, they are soon forgotten. Those who love God call to him and he listens. He rescues them from all their troubles.
2: The Lord is near those who are discouraged. He saves those who have lost all hope. There are lots of great promises from God in this psalm that we can remember if we're in a tricky situation. David is reminding us that God watches and listens to us, and he'll rescue us from all of our troubles when we ask him for his help.
1: That's amazing news.
2: Sure is.
1: Have a great day. Bye.
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4: Be joyful always. Pray continually. Give thanks in all circumstances, for this is God's will for you in Christ Jesus. 1 Thessalonians chapter 5, verse 16 to 18. This verse reminds me about God's will and how He wants me to live in Christ Jesus. I know that I can always be joyful in God because He'll never leave me. And praying and talking to Him all throughout the day can help me find opportunities to give thanks to Him because I know that He's always going to be there for me with everything I do.
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say bar and cow say moo. 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

0: taken. People ask me how I stay so fit and healthy. And I say I eat what top breeders recommend. No, I do my exercises. You got to practice.
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1: Eugene has amnesia. That's why he came back, to see if I could help him restore his memory. 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Dr. Foster here has been working with me.
2: Whatever Eugene did to himself, he didn't physically damage his brain. Somehow, he locked up his memory.
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1: No.
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5: Well, if it'll help Eugene, then I'll do it. Where do you plug me in?
1: All right, Connie, are you comfortable?
5: I'm okay, Whit. 10-4.
1: Eugene?
6: Yes, Mr. Whittaker. Now, what may we expect?
1: Go ahead, Doctor, while I finish inputting the program.
2: Right. Dr. Foster here, Eugene. During this phase, we'll stimulate Connie's memories of you and then download what she remembers. You'll share that experience, and hopefully her memories will unlock yours.
6: Thank you, Doctor.
1: All right, sit tight for just a minute.
7: Whit, can they hear me?
1: No.
7: Good. Are you absolutely certain about this?
1: As certain as I can be, Katrina.
7: I was wondering, is it possible to select which memories he gets back? Can we leave some out?
1: Leave some out? Why would you want to do that?
7: Because some are rather bad. The kind I wish he wouldn't ever have to remember. The death of my father. The worry about the wrong people getting their hands on his research. What happened to him that night at the NIH?
1: Well, Katrina, you know, even if I could, would you really want me to? God uses our memories, both good and bad, to shape who we are and who we'll become. To get rid of those parts of our lives that cause us pain will rob God of one of the ways he works in our lives and hearts. Do you really want Eugene to be less than who he should be?
7: Of course not. But I love him, and if I could spare him the pain of reliving certain memories, I would.
1: Oh, I know.
7: But you're right, of course. I can't forcibly take away certain memories that I don't happen to like.
1: Do you want me to continue?
7: Yes.
5: Hey, are you guys awake in there or what?
1: Coming up. Fasten your seatbelts.
8: The program will start in just a few seconds.
5: Are you okay, Eugene?
9: I suppose. I am afraid to hope yet again that this might work.
10: Wits end.
11: Eugene, Connie, you're fired. Effective immediately.
9: Fired?
5: Whit!
10: I cannot have Ms. Kendall teaching me how to drive.
5: Eugene, I'm the instructor. You're the student. Now say it. What is this?
10: A key?
5: But for you, who's never accepted Christ, death will be a place of isolation and separation.
10: Do you really believe that, Connie?
5: With all my heart.
10: You better explain it all to me in detail.
5: You're a boy, which naturally means that you don't know the first thing about girls. I'm a girl, which
10: naturally means that you know everything there is to know about boys and girls.
5: Right. We wanted to let you know so you could get back in time to say goodbye.
10: Say goodbye to who, Connie?
5: To Whit. He left Odyssey. Eugene. It's okay. We'll make it.
8: Bernard?
4: Ready when you are, Whit.
12: Gee, you know, I have a second, third cousin whose maiden name was Mushnick.
10: When researching my genealogy, I recall coming across a Martha Mushnick. I know what you're thinking, and it's not possible.
13: You two do resemble each other.
10: We do not. Cousin Bernard? I refuse to be related to Eugene Nussmer.
12: Maybe we could enjoy ourselves with some bachelor kinds of things.
10: You mean things like wearing the same pair of socks for several days or shaking up a soda can to see who hits the ceiling with the spray?
12: Yeah, something like that.
10: Checkmate.
12: Pardon me?
10: I said checkmate.
12: Surely you jest.
10: Oh, surely I don't. It's checkmate, Eugene.
12: Oh, wait just a minute. Let me see. It is indeed checkmate.
10: Quite an adventure.
12: Indeed.
9: longer can we go on wondering or second-guessing ourselves? I believe that we could have a wonderful, God-filled future together.
5: I love you, Eugene.
1: Tom? Oh, there you are. What are you doing?
4: Just enjoying some hot chocolate, enjoying the quiet.
1: Well, we're ready for you upstairs.
4: I'm sorry, Whit, but I'm not going to do it.
1: What? Why not?
4: Well, I'll do anything for Eugene, you know that. But I think you're going about this the wrong way.
1: Oh, how so?
4: Oh, come on, Whit. You're talking about relationship, about heart, and I'm wondering what happened to praying? What happened to Eugene's relationship with God? How does he fit into all of this technical mumbo-jumbo?
1: Oh, I'm not leaving him out, Tom. I'm praying about everything we're doing. But we have to do something. Why is it wrong to try?
4: Well, it's not wrong. I just don't agree with it. Now, if you want to manufacture a relationship through that machine of yours, that's up to you. But I think Eugene needs real relationships with God, with us, and a lot of time, patience, and prayer.
1: Well, I can't argue with you, Tom, but...
14: Whit!
1: What's wrong, Connie?
14: You better come up. We have a problem.
10: But, Doctor, we must do it.
2: I won't do it, Eugene. We have a set level that we believe is safe, and we won't go over that.
10: Then there's little point in this entire experiment if you're only going to...
5: Sarah, Whit, you see?
15: Hey, hold on, Whit. Don't stop it yet. This is the best fight I've seen since my Aunt Bertha threw away my Uncle Ted's golfing pants.
2: Eugene, you must understand.
1: Now, what's going on here?
2: You talk to him. He's your friend.
1: Eugene, what's wrong?
10: It didn't work, Mr. Whitaker. That's what's wrong.
14: Calm down, Eugene.
1: What didn't work?
10: Whatever you were doing, it wasn't enough. Connie, Katrina, Bernard, all three experienced full and vivid memories of my life, while I had only a vague sense of deja vu.
15: You thought you were a car?
1: What do you mean, Eugene?
10: I had a nagging sense of memory, but without the memory. Like a word that's right on the tip of your tongue, but you can't think of it.
1: Yeah, I see.
2: He wants us to give him all of the memories at once.
10: Yes. If we're going to do this, then let's do it seriously.
1: Eugene.
10: No, Mr. Whitaker, I want you to blast me. Turn up the volume.
14: Eugene, no.
10: Kick down the proverbial door to my memory. Use whatever colloquialism you prefer. But I'm weary of all this mere tinkering.
1: Eugene, it's too dangerous. We chose levels that we knew would be acceptable.
10: No.
1: That worked on me and Dr. Foster.
10: No, Mr. Whitaker.
2: Right.
10: You miscalculated. Those levels worked for you and Dr. Foster because you already had a shared memory of an experience.
1: Eugene,
10: I don't have those shared memories. And it must be obvious to you that small dosages are not working. You must increase the levels.
14: What's the matter? Oh, Eugene, what's wrong?
10: A slight headache. Little wonder when I have to suffer through all this nonsense.
14: Eugene, there's no need to be rude. Everyone's doing their best.
10: Oh, not quite.
14: I think we should go.
10: Yes, we should. This is a waste of time. Good day, all.
14: I'm sorry, everyone.
5: Bye.
15: Well, he sure can get feisty, can't he?
1: Yeah.
5: I have never seen him like that.
2: Don't take it personally. Those who suffer from amnesia go through drastic mood swings. It's not unusual, and certainly understandable.
5: So what are we supposed to do now?
1: Well, nothing, until Dr. Foster and I can figure out the next step.
2: If there is a next step.
1: Mm.
2: We've already pushed this treatment as far as we dare take it.
1: Yeah.
2: I can't go any further without authorization.
5: Authorization?
2: From my superiors.
15: No, I'll bet that's not a fast process.
2: Unfortunately, no.
1: All right. Let's go home.
16: And just for us,
17: this is Vision Kids.

0: Hello?
1: Whit.
0: Huh?
1: It's Katrina. I'm sorry to call so late.
0: Katrina, is everything all right?
1: Actually, no. Eugene is gone.
0: Gone? At 3 in the morning?
1: I just woke up and realized he was gone. The car is not in the driveway. I'm worried.
0: Oh, he's gone back to Wit's End.
1: Yes, I'm sure of it.
0: All right, Call Dr. Foster at the Odyssey Hotel. Have him come and get you.
1: All right.
0: I'll go straight over to the shop.
1: Oh, stop him, Whit. I think he's going to do something foolish.
0: I'll do my best.
1: Thank you.
2: Measures. People tinkering with science. If we're going to accomplish anything, we must take leaps, not small steps. All right. Computer, please activate downloaded memory programs. Connie Kendall. Bernard Walton. Katrina Meltzner. John Avery Whitaker.
3: 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Potential system overload.
2: Warning understood. Please override.
3: Override confirmed.
2: The time has come.
4: I'm a science student and, might I add in all modesty, a recognized genius at the Campbell County Community College.
5: You are still speaking with your mind, you genius.
6: My grandfather is alive, Eugene.
7: Hiram passed away last week.
2: Last week?
8: Well, Eugene, what are you gonna do?
2: What indeed, Miss Kendall? What indeed? A pleasure to meet you, Miss Shanks.
6: You're in love with Katrina?
2: Yes, I am.
9: You're leaving Odyssey?
2: This is an expedition, a journey to myself.
8: Whit! You left Odyssey!
2: Katrina, there's something I have to say. I love you.
6: Hi, Eugene. It's good to see you again.
2: Mr. Whitaker. Katrina, will you marry me? Apparently, I am the only person working here at Wit's End who was not named valedictorian of my graduating class.
10: We're here today to join together Eugene Meltzner and Katrina Shanks in holy matrimony.

0: Eugene! Eugene! Oh no, Eugene!
1: Program abort. Please confirm.
0: Confirm, hurry! Eugene!
2: Mr. Whitaker?
0: What have you done? Are you all right?
2: I'm a bit fuzzy. Help me?
0: Yeah, can you walk?
2: Believe so.
0: Here, help.
2: Perhaps I should sit down.
0: Oh, yeah, all right. There. I'll just take it easy.
2: I don't feel very well.
0: Well, what exactly are you feeling?
2: A slight disorientation.
0: What else? What did you do to yourself, Eugene?
2: I'm not entirely sure. Oh, yes, the memories.
0: Whose memories?
2: All of them. It didn't work, Mr. Whitaker. Nothing will work. I've lost the best years of my life. I could see it in the program, but I don't remember it.
0: Oh, I'm sorry, Eugene. I'm so sorry.
2: What are we going to do? What am I going to do?
0: We'll do whatever we have to, Eugene.
2: Nothing makes sense to me now. Oh, Mr. Whitaker, please. Pray with me.
0: Yes, I will, Eugene. Dear Father in Heaven, I give to you your child, Eugene, whom you love more than any of us do, better than he can love himself. We pray for his healing, or your grace and patience to cope, if healing isn't within your will. His life is in your hands. Comfort him now. Give him your peace. Calm his spirit. Restore him, dear Father. In the name of your Son, and by the power of the Holy Spirit. Amen.
2: Thank you, Mr. Whitaker. I believe I have the strength to stand now.
0: Good. Here.
2: I was a fool. Again, a desperate fool. I'm still slightly confused. Where's Jack?
0: Jack?
2: Jack Allen.
0: Well, he's been away on business. Why?
2: Well, so odd. I expected him to be here.
0: Why?
2: Why? I talked to him before I went into the Imagination Station.
0: Well, you couldn't have. He's in New York. I talked to him 4 hours ago.
2: No. Jack's supposed to be here. Then Connie, Tom, and Bernard came in.
0: Oh, now, slow down. You're mixing your tenses, Eugene. Jack is supposed to be here. Then Connie, Tom, and Bernard came in.
2: Yes. Jack was here when I came out of the Imagination Station. Then the rest arrived. They interrupted us. I was going to pray with Jack as I prayed with you.
0: Was that in the program, Eugene?
2: No.
0: Then, are you remembering?
2: Well, yes, I believe I am. Yes, Jack was here when I came out of the Imagination Station. I was going to pray to become a Christian.
0: Yeah.
2: Then the others came in, one at a time. You weren't here.
0: No.
2: You were in the Middle East, the archaeological mission.
0: Yes, that's right. You're remembering, Eugene. You remember.
2: Yes, I remember. It's my own memory. It's coming back. It's all coming back. But, I'm afraid it may be too much.
0: Eugene?
2: Forgive me, but I believe I'm about to pass into unconsciousness. You will catch me, won't you?
0: Eugene!
3: Adventures in Odyssey on Vision Kids.
4: Vision Kids!
5: I've already talked to Katrina and she's given me the okay to give you an update.
0: Well, what have you found out, Dr. Forster?
5: Well, I have some good news and some bad news.
6: Please start with the good news.
5: Well, we've run all the tests and scans that we can, and everything has come back normal.
7: Oh.
5: Eugene has suffered no physical damage that we can detect.
8: Glad to hear that.
0: So, what's the bad news?
5: We still don't know why he's unconscious.
8: Well, you must have an educated guess, Doc.
5: That's possible, having somehow unlocked the door, that all of the memories came rushing back and it was just too much for him, like a blow to the head.
8: Yeah, you see, I told you, a blow to the head. That's how it always happens on TV.
5: But unlike television, the experience could have been disastrous. He was out of his mind to go back in like he did.
8: Well, that's the point, isn't it? He's been out of his mind.
6: Excuse me, Mr. Whitaker?
0: Yes, that's me.
6: Mrs. Meltzner wanted you to know that her husband seems to be waking up.
8: Oh, wonderful. That's good news.
0: Wonderful. Is he all right?
6: It's hard to say. I had a difficult time understanding him.
8: Sounds like he's all right to me.
0: May we see him?
6: She asked for all of you to come.
9: Okay.
8: Oh, that's great.
9: Yeah,
8: Mrs. Meltzer. Now, that's going to be tough to get used to.
5: Wait, a moment, please.
0: Oh, yes, Doctor.
5: I want to talk to you about the imagination station.
0: Mm-hmm.
5: You understand that if it worked, if it really restored Eugene's memory, we have to use the technology elsewhere.
0: But I don't think it worked, Dr. Foster. You said yourself it was very dangerous.
5: Well, not if his memory has come back. If we go in that room and Eugene remembers, that's a huge scientific breakthrough.
0: Yeah, I'm sorry, Dr. Foster, but I can't give you the technology.
5: Can't or won't?
0: Won't. If his memory is back, it won't be because of the imagination station, though it may have played a small part.
5: Well, then what did it?
0: Prayer.
7: Please, come in.
0: Oh.
9: Well, hello there.
0: Eugene, how are you feeling, Eugene?
2: Well, I'm not, as it were, 100% better. Dr. Foster was correct in his caution about overdosing on my memories.
7: Do you remember anything, Eugene?
2: Much to my consternation, I seem to remember it all.
8: Oh, that's good, isn't it? I mean, why would you be concerned?
2: Because I am able to remember that you, Mr. Walton, consistently beat me at chess through a complete absence of proper strategy.
8: Yeah, well, who needs strategy?
2: And you, Mr. Riley, are continually annoyed by my vocabulary.
10: Well, a howdy every now and then wouldn't kill you.
2: And you, Miss Kendall,
7: yes?
2: Are predisposed to disagree with me about everything.
7: I am not.
2: QED. So you see, I remember it all now. My first visit to Wits End, my rather tumultuous courtship with Katrina, it has all come back. And it is enough to make me weep.
10: Weep? Oh, it can't be that bad, Eugene.
2: Not bad, Mr. Riley. Bittersweet. For as I recall the difficult and painful experiences, I also recall the times of happiness and deep satisfaction. Of my relationship with each one of you, which causes me no end of joy to the very marrow of my being.
10: What did he just say?
7: I think he just said he loves you all very much.
10: Oh.
7: As only he could say it.
8: He's not expecting us to say it back, is he?
0: Eugene, welcome home.
10: Yes,
7: so
10: sir.
7: Good to have you back.
2: Thank you, Mr. Whitaker. You know, right now I wish I had my ukulele.
8: What?
2: I'd like to capture this moment in a song.
8: Oh, no.
7: It's in the car. I'll get it.
8: You don't have to now, really.
7: I want to. Eugene is back. He's really back. Oh, he

0: Welcome back, Eugene. It's good to have you and Katrina home. You know, I think Tom and Whit got it right. Relationships are more important than any computer program could ever be. Whether it's our relationship with our friends, our teachers, or our parents, we should remember that true and loyal friends are a blessing from God. And of course, our most important relationship should be with God Himself. 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A Most Extraordinary Conclusion was written and directed by Paul McCusker and Marshall Younger. Our vocal talent included Paul Herlinger, Katie Lee, Walker Edmiston, Dave Madden, Audrey Wazalewski, Matt Hurwitz, and Will Ryan as Eugene. Our sound designer was Glenn Montjoy, with music by John Campbell. And I'm Chris, hoping you'll join us again next time for more Adventures in Odyssey.
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We are so glad you're here and we hope that you love this special kids station. 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All the mums say, please, no. 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

0: Hi, Vision Kids. It's Belle Thompson here. I wonder, has there ever been a time in your life when your parents have not been able to help you or have not been able to be there with you? I imagine maybe you felt scared or alone or perhaps nervous. Well, I remember a time in my life when I first became a mum when I was not able to be there with my baby. And it was really hard. I had been so excited to become a mum. So for 9 months, I'd watched my belly grow bigger and bigger, and I couldn't wait to hold my baby. But when my son Mikey was born, he actually had trouble breathing. And before I could even hold him, he needed to be rushed away for emergency medical treatment to save his life. I felt really upset that I couldn't be there with my son in those first moments of his life. More than anything, I had really wanted to hold him after his birth and just let him know that he was loved. I felt incredibly sad to have missed this. Later, when I told my doctor how I felt, he said this to me, "You may not have been able to hold Mikey in those first moments, but God was holding him the whole time." I suddenly realized that was true. I wasn't able to be there to hold him, but God was right there. God was holding him. As the doctors were helping him breathe, God was there. I realized that my baby boy was in God's hands in those moments when I couldn't be there. In the years since then, I've always remembered those first moments of my son's life, knowing that I can still trust God to be with my boy each day now. On the day I dropped Mikey at school for the very first time, even though I couldn't stay there with him, I knew God would be with him. There may be moments in your life when your parents are not always able to be with you too. Do you know that God is with you then? You can always talk to him if you're feeling lonely or afraid. Just like God was holding my baby when I couldn't be there right after his birth, I believe God is holding each one of us every moment of our lives. You are never alone. When your parents can't be there for you, you can lean on God because He is always.
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1: Hi, welcome to Quick Six, quick Bible stories for the everyday. And today, I'm here with Mum.
2: Hi, Millie.
1: Last time, we read some of Psalms 34, which was the song David wrote while he was running away from Saul. Even though he was in a very difficult situation, he wasn't scared because he knew that God would look after him. Let's read some more of Psalms 34.
2: Find out for yourself how good the Lord is. Happy are those who find safety with him. Honor the Lord, all his people. Those who obey him have everything they need. Even lions go hungry when they don't have enough food. But those who obey the Lord have everything good they need.
1: Come, my young friends, and listen to me, and I will teach you to honor the Lord. Would you like to enjoy your life? Do you want a long life of happiness? Then keep from speaking evil and from telling lies.
2: Turn away from evil and do good. Keep peace with all your heart. The Lord watches over the righteous and listens to their cries.
1: But he works against those who do evil, so that when they die, they are soon forgotten. Those who love God call to him, and he listens. He rescues them from all their troubles.
2: The Lord is near those who are discouraged. He saves those who have lost all hope. There are lots of great promises from God in this psalm that we can remember if we're in a tricky situation. David is reminding us that God watches and listens to us, and he'll rescue us from all of our troubles when we ask him for his help.
1: That's amazing news.
2: Sure is.
1: Have a great day. Bye.
3: Vision Kids.
0: Helping kids look to God daily.

0: They're all just cute and cuddly little things. Ah, it's a red back spider! Get it off me! Ah!
1: Ha, that guy very funny. Yeah, I like you a lot, Steve. High fine guy. Yeah, we come back again soon.
2: Helping kids look to God daily.
3: This is Vision Kids.
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0: Hey, hey, hey, kids, gather around because something super awesome is happening right now. 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So go ahead, tell your friends, tell your family, tell your neighbors that they can tune in too, and let's just spread the word that everyone can join in the fun at Vision Kids.
1: We are the future.
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0: Wow.
1: You know what, children? Some people can't do it without the bar bars. And the bar bars aren't in the Bible. I put the bar bars in later. Can you do it without the bar bar do bar bar? It's very hard, so let's try it.
0: Ready, set, go!
1: We all like sheep have gone astray. Each of us has turned to his own way. But the Lord has laid on him the iniquity of us all. Sing, oh, da, da, da, da. By Isaiah 53, 6. That's it. Everyone together, that's good.

0: 36. Wow. I'm going to give you a clap. You are so good. Wait, wait. Ready for a clap? Would you like another one? Fine, they're free. Now I'm going to give you lots of claps now. 150. Well done. You did well.
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3: Be joyful always. Pray continually. Give thanks in all circumstances, for this is God's will for you in Christ Jesus. 1 Thessalonians chapter 5, verse 16 to 18. This verse reminds me about God's will and how He wants me to live in Christ Jesus. I know that I can always be joyful in God because He'll never leave me. And praying and talking to Him all throughout the day can help me find opportunities to give thanks to Him because I know that He's always going to be there for me with everything I do.
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2: 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Stay tuned. 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

0: something, man.
1: Okay, everyone. 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
1: Eugene has amnesia. That's why he came back, to see if I could help him restore his memory. I thought I could configure the Imagination Station to help stimulate those memories. Dr. Foster here has been working with me.
2: Whatever Eugene did to himself, he didn't physically damage his brain. Somehow, he locked up his memory.
3: I really must succeed in restoring my memory, Mr. Whittaker.
2: There is one thing we haven't tried.
1: Hold on, Dr. Foster.
3: What haven't you tried?
1: No.
2: It may be risky.
3: I'll do it.
1: Now, what would happen if we could plug all of us into the Imagination Station and download our memories of Eugene?
4: I don't like it at all, Whit.
5: Well, if it'll help Eugene, then I'll do it. Where do you plug me in?
1: All right, Connie, are you comfortable?
5: I'm okay, Whit. 10-4.
1: Eugene?
6: Yes, Mr. Whittaker. Now, what may we expect?
1: Go ahead, Doctor, while I finish inputting the program.
2: Right. Dr. Foster here, Eugene. During this phase, we'll stimulate Connie's memories of you and then download what she remembers. You'll share that experience, and hopefully her memories will unlock yours.
6: Thank you, Doctor.
1: All right, sit tight for just a minute.
7: Whit, can they hear me?
1: No.
7: Good. Are you absolutely certain about this?
1: As certain as I can be, Katrina.
7: I was wondering, is it possible to select which memories he gets back? Can we leave some out?
1: Leave some out? Why would you want to do that?
7: Because some are rather bad. The kind I wish he wouldn't ever have to remember. The death of my father. The worry about the wrong people getting their hands on his research. What happened to him that night at the NIH?
1: Well, Katrina, you know, even if I could, would you really want me to? God uses our memories, both good and bad, to shape who we are and who we'll become. To get rid of those parts of our lives that cause us pain will rob God of one of the ways he works in our lives and hearts. Do you really want Eugene to be less than who he should be?
7: Of course not. But I love him, and if I could spare him the pain of reliving certain memories, I would.
1: Oh, I know.
7: But you're right, of course. I can't forcibly take away certain memories that I don't happen to like.
1: Do you want me to continue?
7: Yes.
5: Hey, are you guys awake in there or what?
1: Coming up. Fasten your seatbelts. The program will start in just a few seconds.
7: Are you okay, Eugene?
8: I suppose. I am afraid to hope yet again that this might work.
9: Killed Wit's end.
10: Eugene, Connie, you're fired. Effective immediately.
8: Fired?
7: Wit!
9: I cannot have Ms. Kendall teaching me how to drive.
5: Eugene, I'm the instructor. You're the student. Now say it. What is this?
9: A key?
7: But for you, who's never accepted Christ, death will be a place of isolation and separation.
8: Do you really believe that, Connie?
7: With all my heart.
8: You better explain it all to me in detail.
5: You're a boy, which naturally means that you don't know the first thing about girls. I'm a girl,
9: which naturally means that you know everything there is to know about boys and girls.
5: Right. We wanted to let you know so you could get back in time to say goodbye.
8: Say goodbye to who, Connie?
5: To Whit. He left Odyssey.
7: Eugene. It's okay. We'll make it.
1: Bernard?
4: Ready when you are, Whit.
11: Gee, you know, I have a second, third cousin whose maiden name was Mushnick.
9: When researching my genealogy, I recall coming across a Martha Mushnick. I know what you're thinking, and it's not possible.
12: You two do resemble each other.
9: We do not. Cousin Bernard? I refuse to be related to Eugene Mushnick.
4: Maybe we could enjoy ourselves with some bachelor kinds of things.
9: You mean things like wearing the same pair of socks for several days or shaking up a soda can to see who hits the ceiling with the spray?
4: Yeah, something like that.
9: Checkmate.
4: Pardon me?
9: I said checkmate.
4: Surely you jest.
9: Oh, surely I don't. It's checkmate, Eugene.
4: Oh, wait just a minute. Let me see. It is indeed checkmate.
9: Quite an adventure.
4: Indeed.
3: much longer can we go on wondering or second-guessing ourselves? I believe that we could have a wonderful, God-filled future together.
7: I love you, Eugene.
1: Tom? Oh, there you are. What are you doing?
13: Just enjoying some hot chocolate, enjoying the quiet.
1: Well, we're ready for you upstairs.
13: I'm sorry, Whit, but I'm not gonna do it.
1: What? Why not?
13: Well, I'll do anything for Eugene, you know that. But I think you're going about this the wrong way.
1: Oh, how so?
13: Oh, come on, Whit. You're talking about relationship, about heart, and I'm wondering, what happened to praying? What happened to Eugene's relationship with God? How does he fit into all of this technical mumbo-jumbo?
1: Oh, I'm not leaving him out, Tom. I'm praying about everything we're doing. But we have to do something. Why is it wrong to try?
13: Well, it's not wrong. I just don't agree with it. Now, if you want to manufacture a relationship through that machine of yours, that's up to you. But I think Eugene needs real relationships with God, with us. And a lot of time, patience, and prayer.
1: Well, I can't argue with you, Tom, but...
5: Whit!
1: What's wrong, Connie?
5: You better come up. We have a problem.
9: But, Doctor, we must do it.
2: I won't do it, Eugene. We have a set level that we believe is safe, and we won't go over that.
9: Then there's little point in this entire experiment if you're only going to...
5: You see?
14: Hey, hold on, Whit. Don't stop it yet. Mm-hmm. This is the best fight I've seen since my Aunt Bertha threw away my Uncle Ted's golfing pants.
2: Eugene, you must understand that.
1: What's going on here?
2: You talk to him. He's your friend.
1: Eugene, what's wrong?
9: It didn't work, Mr. Whitaker. That's what's wrong.
5: Calm down, Eugene.
1: What didn't work?
9: Whatever you were doing, it wasn't enough. Connie, Katrina, Bernard, all three experienced full and vivid memories of my life, while I had only a vague sense of deja vu.
14: You thought you were a car?
1: What do you mean, Eugene?
9: I had a nagging sense of memory, but without the memory. Like a word that's right on the tip of your tongue, but you can't think of it.
1: Yeah, I see.
2: He wants us to give him all of the memories at once.
9: Yes. If we're going to do this, then let's do it seriously.
1: Eugene.
9: No. Mr. Whitaker, I want you to blast me. Turn
5: no,
9: up the volume.
5: Eugene, no.
9: Kick down the proverbial door to my memory. Use whatever colloquialism you prefer. But I'm weary of all this mere tinkering.
1: Eugene, it's too dangerous. We chose levels that we knew would be acceptable.
9: No.
1: That worked on me and Dr. Foster.
9: No, Mr. Whitaker.
2: Right.
9: You miscalculated. Those levels worked for you and Dr. Foster because you already had a shared memory of an experience.
1: Eugene,
9: I don't have those shared memories. And it must be obvious to you that small dosages are not working. You must increase the levels.
5: What's the matter? Oh, Eugene, what's wrong?
9: A slight headache. Little wonder when I have to suffer through all this nonsense.
5: Eugene, there's no need to be rude. Everyone's doing their best.
9: Oh, not quite.
5: I think we should go.
9: Yes, we should. This is a waste of time. Good day, all.
5: I'm sorry, everyone.
15: Bye.
14: Well, he sure can get feisty, can't he?
1: Yeah.
15: I have never seen him like that.
2: Don't take it personally. Those who suffer from amnesia go through drastic mood swings. It's not unusual, and certainly understandable.
15: So what are we supposed to do now?
1: Well, nothing, until Dr. Foster and I can figure out the next step.
2: If there is a next step.
1: Mm.
2: We've already pushed this treatment as far as we dare take it.
1: Yeah.
2: I can't go any further without authorization.
15: Authorization?
2: From my superiors.
14: No, I'll bet that's not a fast process.
2: Unfortunately, no.
1: All right. Let's go home.
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0: Hello?
1: Whit.
0: Huh?
1: It's Katrina. I'm sorry to call so late.
0: Katrina, is everything all right?
1: Actually, no. Eugene is gone.
0: Gone? At 3 in the morning?
1: I just woke up and realized he was gone. The car is not in the driveway. I'm worried.
0: Oh, he's gone back to Wit's End.
1: Yes, I'm sure of it.
0: All right, all right. Call Dr. Foster at the Odyssey Hotel. Have him come and get you.
1: All right.
0: I'll go straight over to the shop.
1: Oh, stop him, Whit. I think he's going to do something foolish.
0: I'll do my best.
1: Thank you.
2: Measures. People tinkering with science. If we're going to accomplish anything, we must take leaps, not small steps. All right. Computer, please activate downloaded memory programs. Connie Kendall. Bernard Walton. Katrina Meltzner. John Avery Whitaker.
3: 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Potential system overload.
2: 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Please override.
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2: The time has come.
4: I'm a science student and, might I add in all modesty, a recognized genius at the Campbell County Community College.
5: You are still speaking with your mind, Eugene.
6: My grandfather is alive, Eugene.
7: Hiram passed away last week.
6: Last week?
8: Well, Eugene, what are you going to do?
2: What indeed, Miss Kendall. What indeed. A pleasure to meet you, Miss Yanks.
6: You're in love with Katrina?
2: Yes, I am.
9: You're leaving Odyssey?
2: This is an expedition, a journey to myself.
8: Quit! You left!
2: Katrina, there's something I have to say. I love you.
6: Bye, Eugene. It's good to see you again.
2: Mr. Whitaker. Katrina, will you marry me? Apparently, I am the only person working here at Wit's End who was not named valedictorian of my graduating class.
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0: Eugene! Eugene! Oh no, Eugene!
1: Program abort. Please confirm.
0: Confirm, hurry! Eugene!
2: Mr. Whitaker?
0: What have you done? Are you all right?
2: I'm a bit fuzzy. Help me?
0: Yeah, can you walk?
2: Believe so.
0: Here, help.
2: Perhaps I should sit down.
0: Oh, yeah, all right. There. I'll just take it easy.
2: I don't feel very well.
0: Well, what exactly are you feeling?
2: A slight disorientation.
0: What else? What did you do to yourself, Eugene?
2: I'm not entirely sure. Oh, yes, the memories.
0: Whose memories?
2: All of them. It didn't work, Mr. Whitaker. Nothing will work. I've lost the best years of my life. I could see it in the program, but I don't remember it.
0: Oh, I'm sorry, Eugene. I'm so sorry.
2: What are we going to do? What am I going to do?
0: We'll do whatever we have to, Eugene.
2: Nothing makes sense to me now. Oh, Mr. Whitaker, please. Pray with me.
0: Yes, I will, Eugene. Dear Father in Heaven, I give to you your child, Eugene, whom you love more than any of us do, better than he can love himself. We pray for his healing, or your grace and patience to cope, if healing isn't within your will. His life is in your hands. Comfort him now. Give him your peace. Calm his spirit. Restore him, dear Father. In the name of your Son, and by the power of the Holy Spirit. Amen.
2: Thank you, Mr. Whitaker. I believe I have the strength to stand now.
0: Good. Here.
2: I was a fool. Again, a desperate fool. I'm still slightly confused. Where's Jack?
0: Jack?
2: Jack Allen.
0: Well, he's been away on business. Why?
2: Well, so odd. I expected him to be here.
0: Why?
2: Why? I talked to him before I went into the Imagination Station.
0: Well, you couldn't have. He's in New York. I talked to him 4 hours ago.
2: No. Jack's supposed to be here. Then Connie, Tom, and Bernard came in.
0: Oh, now, slow down. You're mixing your tenses, Eugene. Jack is supposed to be here. Then Connie, Tom, and Bernard came in.
2: Yes. Jack was here when I came out of the Imagination Station. Then the rest arrived. They interrupted us. I was going to pray with Jack as I prayed with you.
0: Was that in the program, Eugene?
2: No.
0: Then, are you remembering?
2: Well, yes, I believe I am. Yes, Jack was here when I came out of the Imagination Station. I was going to pray to become a Christian.
0: Yeah.
2: Then the others came in, one at a time. You weren't here.
0: No.
2: You were in the Middle East, the archaeological mission.
0: Yes, that's right. You're remembering, Eugene. You remember.
2: Yes, I remember. It's my own memory. It's coming back. It's all coming back. But, I'm afraid it may be too much.
0: Eugene?
2: Forgive me, but I believe I'm about to pass into unconsciousness. You will catch me, won't you?
0: Eugene!
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4: I've already talked to Katrina, and she's given me the okay to give you an update.
0: Well, what have you found out, Dr. Foster?
4: Well, I have some good news and some bad news.
5: Please start with the good news.
4: Well, we've run all the tests and scans that we can, and everything has come back normal.
6: Oh.
4: Eugene has suffered no physical damage that we can detect.
7: Good.
8: Glad to hear that.
0: So, what's the bad news?
4: We still don't know why he's unconscious.
8: Well, you must have an educated guess, Doc.
4: That's possible, having somehow unlocked the door, that all of the memories came rushing back and it was just too much for him, like a blow to the head.
8: Yeah, you see, I told you, a blow to the head. That's how it always happens on TV.
4: But unlike television, the experience could have been disastrous. He was out of his mind to go back in like he did.
8: Well, that's the point, isn't it? He's been out of his mind.
5: Excuse me, Mr. Whitaker?
0: Yes, that's me.
5: Mrs. Meltzner wanted you to know that her husband seems to be waking up.
8: Wonderful. That's good news.
0: Wonderful. Is he all right?
5: It's hard to say. I had a difficult time understanding him.
8: Sounds like he's all right to me.
0: May we see him?
5: She asked for all of you to come.
9: Okay.
8: Oh, that's great. And Mrs. Meltzner. Now, that's going to be tough to get used to.
4: Wait, a moment, please.
0: Oh, yes, Doctor.
4: I want to talk to you about the imagination station.
0: Mm-hmm.
4: You understand that if it worked, if it really restored Eugene's memory, we have to use the technology elsewhere.
0: But I don't think it worked, Dr. Forster. You said yourself it was very dangerous.
4: Well, not if his memory has come back. If we go in that room and Eugene remembers, that's a huge scientific breakthrough.
0: Yeah, I'm sorry, Dr. Forster, but I can't give you the technology.
4: Can't or won't?
0: Won't. If his memory is back, it won't be because of the imagination station, though it may have played a small part.
4: Well, then what did it?
0: Prayer.
6: Please, come in.
0: Oh.
7: Well, hello there.
0: Eugene, how are you feeling, Eugene?
2: Well, I'm not, as it were, 100% better. Dr. Forster was correct in his caution about overdosing on my memories.
6: Do you remember anything, Eugene?
2: Much to my consternation, I seem to remember it all.
8: Oh, that's good, isn't it? I mean, why would you be concerned?
2: Because I am able to remember that you, Mr. Walton, consistently beat me at chess through a complete absence of proper strategy.
8: Yeah, well, who needs strategy?
2: And you, Mr. Riley, are continually annoyed by my vocabulary.
9: Well, a howdy every now and then wouldn't kill you.
2: And you, Miss Kendall,
6: yes?
2: are predisposed to disagree with me about everything.
6: Not.
2: QED. So you see, I remember it all now. My first visit to Wits End, my rather tumultuous courtship with Katrina, it has all come back. And it is enough to make me weep.
9: Weep? Oh, it can't be that bad, Eugene.
2: Not bad, Mr. Riley. Bittersweet. For as I recall the difficult and painful experiences, I also recall the times of happiness and deep satisfaction. Of my relationship with each one of you, which causes me no end of joy to the very marrow of my being.
9: What did he just say?
6: I think he just said he loves you all very much.
9: Oh.
6: As only he could say it.
8: He's not expecting us to say it back, is he?
0: Eugene, welcome home.
9: Yes,
6: so
9: sir.
6: Good to have you back.
2: Thank you, Mr. Whitaker. You know, right now I wish I had my ukulele.
8: What?
2: I'd like to capture this moment in a song.
8: Oh, no.
6: It's in the car. I'll get it.
8: You don't have to now, really.
6: I want to. Eugene is back. He's really back. Oh, he's really back.

0: Welcome back, Eugene. It's good to have you and Katrina home. You know, I think Tom and Whit got it right. Relationships are more important than any computer program could ever be. Whether it's our relationship with our friends, our teachers, or our parents, we should remember that true and loyal friends are a blessing from God. And of course, our most important relationship should be with God Himself. 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A Most Extraordinary Conclusion was written and directed by Paul McCusker and Marshall Younger. Our vocal talent included Paul Herlinger, Katie Lee, Walker Edmiston, Dave Madden, Audrey Wazalewski, Matt Hurwitz, and Will Ryan as Eugene. Our sound designer was Glenn Montjoy, with music by John Campbell. And I'm Chris, hoping you'll join us again next time for more Adventures in Odyssey.
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4: Have you ever been in trouble and you just don't know why? Your mummy or your daddy told you off and made you cry. Well, there is a secret that I will share with you today.

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What I'd really, really like is that toy gun. Whoa, can I please shoot you now, mum? Oh, stop it. We're only in aisle one. Children, be sure to listen to your mum. Well, it seemed like an eternity.

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I bawled my eyes out all

0: This is Vision Kids.
1: Hi, I'm Noah, and my favourite Bible verse is Psalm 23, verse 1 to 2, which says, "The Lord is my shepherd, I lack nothing. He makes me lie down in green pastures. He leads me beside quiet waters."
2: That's Psalm 23, verse 1 to 2.
1: And this is Vision Kids.
0: Vision!

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So we'd love it if you'd spread the word and invite all your friends to join the fun too. Let them know that they can be encouraged and grow in their faith as well in the amazing world of Vision Kids.